0: to reach seven villagers trapped inside a flooded cave in Laos for the seventh day. Difficult terrain and weather impeding their efforts. There has been no contact with them since they became trapped. Klaus Rasmussen is a senior diving instructor who is assisting.
1: The biggest challenge is that the access way down there is very, very tricky to navigate. This mining area they're using is a natural cave where they've now been digging away the soil and hunting for gold. And the water then has made the whole passageway that they normally walk very, very unstable.
0: According to rescuers, divers have navigated about 330 feet into that flooded narrow cave. They're also working to pump water out of the cave to aid the rescue operation. And the villagers entered the cave back in May 19th. More details at srnnews.com.
2: Here's your Truth Radio WTGF 90.5 weather bug forecast for the Gulf Coast. Overnight, 60% chance of showers, possible thunderstorms, otherwise mostly cloudy with a low around 75. On Wednesday, a 40% chance of showers and thunderstorms, otherwise mostly sunny with a high near 85. 30% chance of showers and thunderstorms on Wednesday night, otherwise mostly cloudy with a low around 75, and another chance of rain on Thursday. 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
5: Grace is absolutely contrary to human nature. We want to do it ourselves. Materialism says, buy your way out. Politics say, legislate your way out. Philosophy says, think your way out. But the grace of God is the way out.
4: Welcome to Love Worth Finding, featuring profound truths simply stated in the teachings of Pastor Adrian Rogers. As believers, this world is not our home. But while we're on our way to glory, we're to demonstrate God's grace to those around us. Scripture reveals the life we could have if we choose to live grace-filled lives. If you have your Bible, turn to Titus chapter 3. We'll begin in verse 3 as Adrian Rogers begins part 1 of This is Your Life.
5: Take God's Word, find Titus chapter 3, and begin reading with me now in just a moment in verse 3. Titus 3, verse 3. For we ourselves also were sometimes foolish, disobedient, deceived, serving divers lusts and pleasures, living in malice and envy, hateful, and hating one another. But after that the kindness and love of God our Savior toward man appeared, not by works of righteousness that we have done, but according to His mercy He saved us, by the washing of regeneration and renewing of the Holy Ghost, which He shed on us abundantly through Jesus Christ, our Savior, that being justified by His, you see that word, grace, we should be made heirs according to the hope of eternal life. We're speaking today one more time on the amazing grace of God. And grace is amazing, and it is so contrary to human nature. Help me a little bit and finish these sentences for me. There's no such thing as a free lunch. All right, we make money the old-fashioned way, we earn it. God helps those who help themselves. You get what you pay for. I mean, it's just ingrained in us, isn't it? I mean, grace is absolutely contrary to human nature. We want to do it ourselves. Materialism says, buy your way out. Politics say, legislate your way out. Militarism says, fight your way out. Industry says, work your way out. Philosophy says, think your way out. Deception says, bluff your way out. But the grace of God is the way out. It is absolutely contrary to human nature. It is the amazing grace of God. Paul is telling Titus, he was there in Crete, and he was saved, twice born in a place of once born people, and that he should live like a Christian there and display Christian character. This world is not our home. We're passing through. A stranger is away from home. A vagabond has no home, but a pilgrim is going home. We're pilgrims. This world is not our home. We're on our way to glory. But while we're on our way, we're to demonstrate the wonderful grace of God to all of those who are around about us. And then after he gives those first two verses, he begins to talk to us about our lives, our grace lives. Ralph Edwards used to come on television with a program called This Is Your Life. Now, this is your life we're going to be talking about right now if you're saved. And if you're not saved, this is the life that you can have, and I pray God you will have. Now, Paul divides our spiritual life up into three categories that are quite natural: the past, the present, and the future. And I want you to see, as he talks first of all about our past life, what we used to be. And we're going to call that past guilt. Do you have it? Look, if you will, in verse 3. Here's our past guilt. For we ourselves also were, thank God for the were, for we ourselves also were sometimes foolish, disobedient, deceived, serving divers lusts and pleasures, living in malice and envy, hateful, and hating one another. And as he talks about our past guilt, he talks about what our past guilt was intellectually, what our past guilt was morally, and what our past guilt was socially. It's all right there in that verse, so look at it. What does he say we were intellectually? What was our past guilt intellectually? He says we were foolish. Do you see it? We were foolish. The word foolish doesn't mean here lacking in intelligence. That's not the idea. You can have a big IQ and be foolish. The Bible says great men are not always wise. And put in your margin 1 Corinthians chapter 1, verses 18 through 20. Listen to this. For the preaching of the cross is to them that perish foolishness, but unto us which are saved, it is the power of God. Amen? If you're saved, it's the power of God. If you're not saved, it may seem foolish. And then God says, for it is written, I will destroy the wisdom of the wise, that is, the intellectual topwaters, the high muckety-mucks. I will destroy the wisdom of the wise and will bring to nothing the understanding of the prudent. And then God throws out this challenge. Where is the wise? Where is the scribe? Where is the disputer of this world? Hath not God made foolish the wisdom of this world? Question. If we're so smart, why are we in such a mess? Think about it. If we're so smart, why are we tottering on the brink? God says, what has all of your vaunted education done? Now, the cross that we preach is foolish to this world. It's Christ alone. We're saved by the cross alone, by grace alone, through faith alone, in Christ alone. The statesmen, the movers, the shakers, the philosophers, the thinkers, the educators, they don't understand this. It's foolishness unto them. I remember our Lord saying over there in John chapter 3, verse 14, and as Moses lifted up the serpent in the wilderness, even so must the Son of Man be lifted up, that whosoever believeth in him should not perish. Remember what had happened? The people had disobeyed God. And God sent fiery serpents there into the camp to bite them, because the serpent is a symbol of sin, and the people were dying. And they went to Moses, and Moses went to God, and God said to Moses, make a brazen serpent and put it upon a pole and tell the people that whoever looks at that serpent in faith will be healed of his snake bite. It's a wonderful Old Testament graphic illustration of salvation, because in the New Testament, the Bible says in John 3, verse 14, and as Moses lifted up the serpent in the wilderness, even so must the Son of Man be lifted up. That brazen serpent represents the Lord Jesus. You say a serpent represents Jesus? Yes. Him who knew no sin, God hath made to be sin for us. He took our sin and carried it to the cross. Brass is a symbol of judgment. And Jesus was sin being judged. That's what it's all about. And in the Old Testament, they were told to look and to live. I want you to go back into that desert time. I want you to imagine what it must have been like. Those fiery serpents were everywhere, under the bed covers, behind the bushes, on the ground. People were dying everywhere. Faces were white with fear. Hands were trembling. Eyes were red with tears. There were hurried funerals everywhere. I want you to imagine a woman whose husband has been snake bitten and he's dying. She hurries to the tent, her face radiant as the noonday sun. She says to her husband, "Husband, oh, I've got wonderful news. You don't have to die. God has made a provision." Moses went to God, and God told Moses if he put a serpent upon a pole, that whoever would look at it would be healed of snake bite. And husband, hallelujah, you're going to live. You don't have to die. I have wonderful news for you. Now, just imagine that husband saying, "Now, wait, are you talking about the brass snake theory?" "Well, sweetheart, I'm talking about it, but there's no theory. People have been healed all over the camp. I mean, it's wonderful. It's not a theory." He's, wait a minute. "I'm sick. I'm miserable. I'm dying. And you come in here with your foolish, superstitious religion. Look, I am not the smartest man in the world, but I'm smart enough to know there's no possible connection between my dying condition and some stupid piece of metal on a pole. Now, it's bad enough in here without your bringing your religion into this household, and I refuse to have you speak to me about that any more. Do you understand, lady?" "But husband, no buts about it. I don't want to hear any more about a brass serpent." And so he dies. "For the preaching of the cross is to them that perish foolishness, but unto us who are saved is the power of God." You can refuse Christ if you want to. We were sometime foolish. And look, as he goes on to describe what we were intellectually, disobedient. You know what the word disobedient means? It doesn't mean simply that we disobey. I looked this word up, and it has the idea of willful, obstinate, stubborn disobedience. Disobedience in the light of truth. I mean, not wanting to know the truth. I was reading an account of a lawyer, and this lawyer was arguing about the truth of Christianity with another person. And then this person asked this lawyer a very penetrating question. He asked him this: "Well, now, wait a minute, I want to ask you this question. If you were convinced that Jesus Christ is the Son of God, if you were convinced, would you follow him?" He said, "No." See, his problem was not in his mind. His problem was in his heart. That's what this word disobedient means here. It has the idea of being unyielding. And then it says deceived. Why are we so foolish? Why are we so willfully disobedient before we get saved? Because there's a devil, the great deceiver. The Bible says he deceives the whole world. And if you die and go to hell, you can say, "Satan lied to me. He deceived me." That's what we were intellectually before we got saved. Thank God we got saved out of it by the grace of God. By the grace of God, because no one like this would be saved apart from the grace of God. And look what we were morally. Look at it. Serving divers lusts and pleasures. Weymouth translates it this way: habitual slaves to all sorts of passions. That's what we were. That's our past guilt. We were just simply living for us, for self. Habitual slaves to all sorts of passions. You know, living in sin is not only a vice, it's a trap. The more we're into it, the deeper we sink. It may be the sins of the back alley, drugs and sex and violence, or it may be the refined pleasures and treasures of the social club and the boulevard and the niceties of this world, but it doesn't make any difference. Sin is sin. And then he talks about what we were, not only intellectually and not only what we were morally, but he talks about what we were socially, living in malice and envy, hateful and hating one another. Now, the reason we hate one another is we're hateful. I mean, the problem is in us. You say, "I can't get along with other people." Well, it's because you can't get along with yourself. Let me give you something that ought to cause you to hang your head. According to William Bennett, former Secretary of Education of the United States of America. He has said that since 1960, there has been a 560% increase in violent crime. I said 560%. I didn't say it doubled. That's since 1960. What is that? Well, friend, the problem is in one little three-letter word, and it's sin. That's an old-fashioned word, isn't it? It is sin. Past guilt, that's what we were intellectually, what we were morally, what we were socially, hateful and hating one another. You say, well, now, Pastor Rogers, I've never committed a crime like that. I guess I must be all right. But you know your self-righteousness is probably the most stinking sin of all. Let me tell you something. It is not the amount of sin, it is the fact of sin that condemns us. More people have drowned in 9 feet of water than have drowned in 90 feet. We are sinners. Sinners by birth, sinners by nature, sinners by choice, and sinners under condemnation, but most of the people in America are egomaniacs strutting to hell thinking they're too good to be damned. Paul tells in verse 3 what we were. That's past guilt. But now I want you to see what we are. Present grace. Oh, thank God for this. Now look, if you will, in verse 4. And verse 4 begins with a little word, but. I love it. But. This is a corner verse here. God turns the corner. But. Hallelujah. But. After the kindness and love of God our Savior toward man appeared, not by works of righteousness that we have done, but according to His mercy He saved us. Why are we saved? What is this present grace? Well, number one, it is rooted in the sovereign love of the Father. Look at verse 4. After that, the kindness and love of God our Savior appeared. Do you know what you have going for you today? God loves you. God loves you. Some time ago, I heard a preacher named Buckner Fanning preach a message, and he told a story in that message. I've not been able to forget it. It was about a man who lost his dog somewhere out in the Midwest, I believe. He put an ad in the paper, and it said something like this: lost dog, reward offered, mixed breed, limps due to automobile accident and arthritic condition, blind in one eye, large patches of fur missing due to mange, does not hear well, answers to the name Lucky. And he said, and I agree with him, you know, he was a lucky dog. You know why? Somebody loved him. Somebody loved him, not for anything else, just somebody loved him. When you think about us, folks, we're more than lucky dogs. We're blessed. Blessed because God loves us. That's grace. The Bible says God committeth His love toward us in that while we were yet sinners, verse 3. But God loved us, verse 4. That's grace. God doesn't love us because we're valuable. We're valuable because God loves us. That's what the gospel is all about. And so he says, it's not by works of righteousness that we have done. I mean, if it were by works of righteousness that we have done, how can we save ourselves? Because the Bible says in Isaiah 64, verse 6, all of our righteousness is as filthy rags, stinking rags in God's sight. Those of you who are still trying to work your way to heaven, how are you going to do it? You don't have any righteousness. Even our righteousness is as filthy rags in God's sight. Let me tell you how grace spells salvation. Not do and not don't, but done. That's the way you spell it. It is not addition. There is nothing you can do that will take away what you've already done. It is not subtraction. There's nothing you can stop doing. If you drink and you stop drinking without getting saved, you just go to hell sober. What I'm trying to say is this, that sin is sin. It must be atoned for. And if you try anything else other than the grace of God, you go to die and go to hell. I read somewhere about a man who fell out of a rowboat into the Niagara River, and the river was flowing toward the falls, and they tried to save him. And so they threw him a rope, and he held the rope for a while. But then he saw a big log coming past and let go of the rope and grabbed hold of the log. That was pretty stupid, wasn't it? Because both he and the log went over the falls. See, no matter what else you hold on to, if you are not linked by the rope of grace to the heart of God, you're going to perish. It's not by works of righteousness that we have done, but according to his mercy, he saved us. And I'm so glad we're not saved by works, because, you know, if we were saved by works, we could brag about it. Ephesians 2, 8 and 9 says, "For by grace you saved through faith, and that not of yourselves, it is the gift of God, not of works, lest any man should boast." When I played high school football, we played Daytona, and it was raining. It was a miserable night. There was water standing on the field. I roomed that night with a big tackle. I mean, he was a big guy. And in the course of the game, just by happenstance, a pass was intercepted by this tackle. Now, he was not the pass intercepting type. He was overweight. Actually, he didn't really intercept it. It just fell there and stuck. And he looked down, and there it was. So he wrapped both hands around it. Now, I want to tell you something, folks. It seemed to me that we blocked every man on the field three times in order to get him down the field. Now, he wasn't a speedster. When he ran, he would say, right leg, left leg, right leg, left leg. But Scotty, he scored. I mean, he ran it back, and I roomed with the bird all night long. He talked about those brilliant moves, you know, and how he went down the... I'd hate to be in heaven with people talking about how they got themselves to heaven. The Bible says, it's not of works, lest any man should boast. Friend, we're going to heaven by the grace of God, and all glory and praise and honor goes to him. You won't be able to take that much of it. Not by works of righteousness that we've done. What is the grace of God? Well, listen to me, friend. It is the sovereign love of the Father. And secondly, it is the supernatural work of the Spirit. Look, if you will, now in verse 5. By the washing and regeneration, by the washing of regeneration and renewing of the Holy Ghost. The love of the Father and the work of the Spirit. You see, salvation is supernatural. He regenerates us. He calls it the washing of regeneration. This is not baptism. Water on your skin can't take sin out of your heart. How are we washed? Put these scriptures down. Zechariah 13 and verse 1 in the Old Testament. In that day there shall be a fountain open to the house of David and to the inhabitants of Jerusalem for sin and uncleanness. There's going to be a fountain, and you can wash in that fountain for sin and uncleanness. Well, what is that fountain? Revelation chapter 1 and verse 5, the Bible speaks of the Lord Jesus Christ, and it calls him the faithful witness, the first begotten of the dead, and the prince of the kings of the earth. And then it says, unto him that loved us and washed us from our sins in his own blood. Listen to it. Unto him that loved us and washed us from our sins in his own blood.
6: 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Here's what one student said about our Looking for Jesus course. This course was a great blessing for my life. I'm truly grateful for what God has done in Pastor Rogers' life so many years ago to bless mine in 2025. Thank you very much for the opportunity to take this course. 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
1: With SRN News, I'm John Scott. The polls in Texas are closing this hour. The latest test of President Trump's election power looms as Texans choose a Republican nominee for Senate.
2: It's been a bitter and expensive primary in Texas where residents are voting in a runoff for a Republican nominee for U.S. Senate and where President Trump weighed in late to tip the race.
3: We have a great candidate, I believe, in Texas. And I believe the Texas candidate, who's Ken Paxton, I think he'll win. I think probably he'll win very substantially.
2: That was Trump last week. His endorsement of State Attorney General Ken Paxton over four-term Senator John Cornyn gives the challenger a late boost. The winner runs in November against Democratic State Representative James Tallarico. I'm Julie Walker.
1: Federal judges have blocked Alabama's plan to use a congressional map that could give Republicans an advantage in a key U.S. House race in the midterm elections. And the South Carolina Senate rejecting President Trump's push to redraw the state's congressional districts in hopes Republicans could gain an extra seat. The proposal passed the South Carolina House on May 20th. After 2 days of long debate, but senators rejected the effort. Secretary of State Marco Rubio says details are still being worked out to end the war in Iran.
4: Speaking from India, Rubio says the sides are working on an outline.
5: Suffice it to say that some progress has been made, significant progress, although not final progress has been made.
4: Regional officials say the deal would gradually reopen the Strait of Hormuz and see the U.S. blockade of Iranian ports end. Iran would give up its stockpile of highly enriched uranium. At Arlington National Cemetery, President Trump mentioned those who were killed fighting Iran.
6: We lost 13 wonderful souls, wonderful special people.
4: The president said there could be no 4th of July without America's armed forces. Ed Donahue, Washington.
1: This is SRN News. A challenge to Idaho's bathroom bill has ended.
7: LGBT activists have dropped their lawsuit seeking to overturn the legislation which bars males from using female restrooms in the state's public schools. The measure also protects locker rooms, showers, and overnight accommodations for all students in kindergarten through the 12th grade. A growing number of states are passing similar bans, as well as barring males from competing against females in sports at the public school and collegiate levels. Michael Harrington reporting.
1: Popleo calling for robust regulation of artificial intelligence and for its developers to work for the common good rather than profit. The pontiff issued his sweeping manifesto on safeguarding man from AI on Monday at an event which included remarks from Anthropic co-founder Chris Ola. Leading developers of AI seem to be cozying up to faith leaders, and some critics say it's a recruitment strategy. This is SRN News. In the morning hours, there was a devastating crash in the northern Dutch-speaking part of Belgium.
8: We're here in the Flanders region of Belgium, where a tragedy struck this morning when a train traveling 75 miles per hour struck a school van early this morning, killing both the driver and the chaperones of the students and two students aged 12 and 15 and injuring five others. Authorities tell us that those others are in stable conditions in hospitals. They also say that what likely happened is that the van driver broke through the barrier just before the train came through and smashed the vehicle.
1: That was reporter Sam McNeil. A spring heat wave scorching parts of Western Europe, breaking temperature records and triggering government warnings. Temperature of 95 Fahrenheit recorded in London on Tuesday. France also seeing record temperatures, reaching 97. More details at srnnews.com.
9: Here's your Truth Radio WTGF 90.5 weather bug forecast for the Gulf Coast. Overnight, 60% chance of showers, possible thunderstorms, otherwise mostly cloudy with the low around 75. On Wednesday, a 40% chance of showers and thunderstorms, otherwise mostly sunny with a high near 85. 30% chance of showers and thunderstorms on Wednesday night, otherwise mostly cloudy with the low around 75, and another chance of rain on Thursday. 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
2: Here's your Truth Radio WTGF 90.5 weather bug forecast for the Gulf Coast. Overnight, 60% chance of showers, possible thunderstorms, otherwise mostly cloudy with the low around 75. On Wednesday, a 40% chance of showers and thunderstorms, otherwise mostly sunny with a high near 85. 30% chance of showers and thunderstorms on Wednesday night, otherwise mostly cloudy with the low around 75, and another chance of rain on Thursday. 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
1: With NRN News, I'm John Scott. The push for peace in Iran continues.
2: At the United Nations, Chinese Foreign Minister Wang Yi told reporters, despite the uncertainty between Washington and Tehran, after a series of U.S. strikes, every step forward in the negotiations brings more hope to peace. He says, we hope that the parties concerned can stay committed to pursuing a ceasefire and continue to meet each other halfway so that peace can return to the Middle East as early as possible. Secretary of State Marco Rubio says they are close to a deal, but it must include reopening the Strait of Hormuz. Rubio says an agreement could be days away. Ed Donahue, Washington.
1: The polls have closed in Texas. Incumbent Senator John Cornyn facing Attorney General Ken Paxton. Paxton receiving the endorsement from President Trump. About 16,000 residents in Southern California are still under evacuation orders due to a possible chemical tank explosion.
3: The risk of a catastrophic blast is off the table after officials say a crack in that tank is allowing gas to escape and the temperature to come down. Orange County Fire Authority's Nick Garten.
4: Air quality is still good in the area. We continuously monitor the air quality, and we're continuing to work to mitigate any remaining.
3: He says the temperature is holding around 92 degrees, down from a high of 100, which was as high as the gauge would go.
4: The main thing we're looking for is to make sure it's stabilizing.
3: That 7,000-gallon tank contains methyl methacrylate, a chemical used to make plastics. I'm Julie Walker.
1: Authorities have confirmed that one person died, not others were unaccounted for, after a chemical tank imploded at a pulp and paper mill in Washington State. It happened at Nippon Dynawave Packaging Company in Longview, Washington. Nine others were injured in that spill. This is SRN News. A new report on artificial intelligence.
5: It comes from the Barna Group, a Christian research organization, and it finds that believers in this country are embracing the new technology quickly. Barna says that strong majorities of Christians would trust AI to help them make financial and health decisions. And the report goes on to say that just about half of believers would trust AI to help them grow spiritually. By contrast, many fewer pastors feel comfortable with using AI in that way. Michael Harrington reporting.
1: Democrats in an uproar over DNC Chair Ken Martin's 192-page autopsy on the 2024 election defeat. One point of contention is transgenderism. Martin argues that the party has boxed itself in by supporting that lifestyle and needs to de-emphasize it in future campaigns. The report warns that Democrats wrote off rural America, assuming urban-suburban margins would compensate. This is SRN News. Drivers in Massachusetts for ride-hailing apps such as Uber and Lyft have become the first in the nation to certify a union, Bob Agnew reports.
6: The move is a milestone in a growing effort to organize gig economy workers. Drivers say rising gas, insurance, and maintenance costs, along with sudden app deactivations, have left many struggling financially. Drivers are also worried about the expansion of self-driving vehicles. Similar organizing efforts are underway in other states, including California and Illinois. Bob Agnew reporting.
1: NASA is already ordering landers, rovers, and drones for a moon base. Less than 2 months after the Artemis II mission, the space agency outlined the first phase of its moon base plans, awarding hundreds of millions of dollars in contracts to U.S. companies. The first Artemis astronauts landing is planned for as early as 2028. More details at srnnews.com.
7: Here's your Truth Radio WTGF 90.5 weather bug forecast for the Gulf Coast. Overnight, 60% chance of showers, possible thunderstorms, otherwise mostly cloudy with the low around 75. On Wednesday, a 40% chance of showers and thunderstorms, otherwise mostly sunny with a high near 85. 30% chance of showers and thunderstorms on Wednesday night, otherwise mostly cloudy with the low around 75, and another chance of rain on Thursday. 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
2: Here's your Truth Radio WTGF 90.5 weather bug forecast for the Gulf Coast. Overnight, 60% chance of showers, possible thunderstorms, otherwise mostly cloudy with the low around 75. On Wednesday, a 40% chance of showers and thunderstorms, otherwise mostly sunny with a high near 85. 30% chance of showers and thunderstorms on Wednesday night, otherwise mostly cloudy with the low around 75, and another chance of rain on Thursday. 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
1: With SRN News, I'm John Scott. Texas Attorney General Ken Paxton has won the Republican nomination for U.S. Senate. He defeated four-term Senator John Cornyn. Paxton was endorsed by President Trump last week. This Texas voter, Kelly's Perry, says she voted for Paxton, saying President Trump's endorsement reinforced her feeling that Cornyn had been in office for too long.
2: I was already going to vote for Ken Paxton, but yeah, I'm a Trump fan, MAGA all the way. So yeah, that helped push him, I think, a little bit over Cornyn. And I'm glad Trump did. Even if Trump hadn't have endorsed Ken Paxton, I still would have voted for Ken Paxton.
1: Cornyn led Paxton in the March 3rd primary, but did not receive a majority of the vote, forcing Tuesday's runoff. Paxton will face the Democrat challenger James Tallarico in November in a race with major nationwide implications. Iran has denounced the most recent U.S. strikes as a sign of bad faith as negotiations press on toward a possible deal to end the war. The U.S. military characterized Monday's strikes in southern Iran as defensive, saying that the targets included missile launch sites and mine-laying boats. American military officials say the U.S. acted with restraint. President Trump has had his latest medical exam.
3: Spending 3 hours at Walter Reed National Military Medical Center for what the White House describes as preventative medical and dental checkups. Trump has worked to dispel concerns over his health and stamina. A recent poll found that less than half of U.S. adults think Trump has the mental sharpness or physical health to serve effectively. Trump, who turns 80 next month, posted that he had just finished his six-month physical and that everything checked out perfectly. An official report was not released by the White House. I'm Lisa Dwyer.
1: This is SRN News. Franklin Graham is heading for Spain.
4: The popular evangelist is scheduled to preach the gospel this coming Saturday and Sunday in Madrid. The Billy Graham Evangelistic Association says, quote, "The Festival de la Esperanza is an opportunity to share the love of Jesus Christ with people across Madrid who are searching for purpose and meaning in life. The free event will feature a message of hope from Franklin Graham and music from Christian artists. Churches from around Madrid are coordinating the festival." Michael Harrington reporting.
1: German prosecutors have charged a man with gathering information on the head of the country's main Jewish group and three others with a view of carrying out attacks. The suspect, a Danish national identified only as Ali, is accused of being an agent of Iran. Prosecutors allege that the man worked for the intelligence service of Iran's paramilitary Revolutionary Guard and was seeking to kill Jews. This is SRN News. Rideshare drivers organize in Massachusetts in what labor leaders are calling a big victory for union recognition.
5: The App Drivers Union could eventually represent nearly 70,000 drivers statewide. Drivers for apps like Uber and Lyft say many have been struggling with rising gas, insurance, and maintenance costs and sudden deactivations. Organizers say workers are also worried about the expansion of self-driving vehicles. Lyft and Uber issued statements saying they plan to work in good faith with the union and state regulators as the process moves forward. The certification became possible after the state's voters approved a 2024 ballot measure. The victory could provide a model for similar campaigns underway in California and Illinois. I'm Jennifer King.
1: The best young spellers in the English language are competing at the Scripps National Spelling Bee running this week. The winner will walk away with $50,000. More details at srnnews.com.
6: Here's your Truth Radio WTGF 90.5 weather bug forecast for the Gulf Coast. Overnight, 60% chance of showers, possible thunderstorms, otherwise mostly cloudy with the low around 75. On Wednesday, a 40% chance of showers and thunderstorms, otherwise mostly sunny with a high near 85. 30% chance of showers and thunderstorms on Wednesday night, otherwise mostly cloudy with the low around 75, and another chance of rain on Thursday. 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
9: 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I'm Kevin Williams here with Bill Gaither himself and a great cast of characters. We're all ready to get things going.
10: And all of my guests today know how to seal any musical deal. The Martins, the Isaacs, the Booth Brothers.
11: Who wrote this, Bill, When God Dips His Love in My Heart?
10: Cleveland Derricks.
11: Oh, yeah.
10: Wrote it.
11: Great writer.
10: Back in the 40s. What a great song, When God Dips His Love in My Heart.

0: My public service announcement today is, if you think it's a small world after all, you've never run out of gas on a country road.
1: Oh, I get it.
0: I don't even know why I said that.
2: Yeah, because it's your show. That's why you said it.
0: It just seemed to be the thing at the time.
2: Seemed to be the thing.
0: Going right in to a brand new song by the Gaither Vocal Band called Feed Me, Jesus.

0: same key.
1: That was on purpose.
2: Just amazing.
1: Kind of a ho-hum award this week. The Washington Web Wannabes, working at Wally and Wanda's Whatnot in Wakarusa, gave us their Dead and Dumb trophy.
3: Okay.
1: They said their words are all dread because the truth is they're dead.
2: Oh, come on.
1: That wasn't nice. But here it is anyway. The word of the day is latitudinarian.
2: Latitudinarian. Okay, let me go ahead and get going with this one.
1: Yeah.
2: Latitudinarian, you say?
1: Yeah.
2: Well, let me tell you a little story. There was in the days of the Roman Empire a certain ruler named Denarian. Denarian ruled with an iron fist and a magnet. The very mention of his name brought terror. One day, during his summer break, Denarian was doing some work around the house when he realized he needed to make a repair that was much higher than he was. You see, he was a 4-foot man in a house with 12-foot columns. He sent a message by his carrier pigeon to his trusty sword bearer, who incidentally hated pigeons. The sword bearer called the cup bearer, and together they bore. Now, immediately after bearing, they called a next-door neighbor who owned a ladder, because it's always the next-door neighbor who has the ladder. And they said, take this ladder to Denarian.
1: Oh,
2: and there we go. That's the phrase. Is perfect. Am I right on that?
3: I am stunned. Actually, what it means is opinionated, as in most theologians are latitudinarian in their thinking.
2: That was so wrong, Tori.
3: So very wrong.
4: Here are the Martins. He'll be holding his own.

0: Ronnie Reagan here, Bill. I just want some wisdom. Give us some wisdom today that we'll even enjoy up here in heaven.
1: Funny that you ask, Ronnie. You can't fool all the people all the time, but if you can fool them once every 4 years, you'll have a promising career in politics.
2: Oh, God bless you, man. That's true.

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3: You know, it gives us a lot of encouragement when you're recording a program like this. 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
3: My buddy Todd Settles is with us, the vocal band. Been there about 4 years now,
5: yeah,
3: right?
5: Yes, sir. That's right. Excited, glad to be here.
3: You having a good time?
5: Oh, joy, joy, joy.
3: People love you, my friend.
5: Oh,
3: they love you. Here's the Collingsworth family.
4: I've come here to tell you.

0: We get some emails from our friends around the globe that are wonderful, like this one. I hear you down under in New South Wales, Australia. Love the music, the joy that you bring. Keep encouraging our hearts. The laughter is good relief. That's from Maggie.
1: Daryl says, I hear you all the time, and your show is the bright spot in my day. I hear you on the satellite, and I'm glad I found you. You're my 24-hour infusion of joy, and I love it.
2: This one says, I'm a paramedic, and I commute 60 miles to and from work every day. I hear you on the satellite, and your songs and laughter lift my spirit. I often have a mini praise session while I'm driving. Thanks for sharing your love and the love of Jesus. That's from Martha.
3: Your program has changed the way I worship. I feel much more free to express my love for the Lord. In church recently, I actually stood with my hands raised as we sang, When We All Get to Heaven. Many of my fellow Methodists also got into the moment. We had church. Love your show, Mary.
4: It's from Mary.
3: Keep lifting them up, Mary.
4: The last two notes we got were from Martha and Mary. That's interesting.
2: That's interesting.
4: My husband listens to you every night, loves your program. He walked away from the Lord some years ago, but your show is the first sign I've seen that he wants to come back, and I'm believing he will. And so thank you for that note of encouragement to us, and we'll keep doing what we do.
5: You know, the Ten Commandments are very important in all of our lives, but one commandment especially, thou shalt not have any other gods before me, is a very, very important commandment. And that's tough in this day and time. I'll worship only at the feet of Jesus, his cross alone, my holy grail. Listen.

0: friend, you better believe it. It is still very, very important. Mm-hmm. Makes for a life of joy and happiness. Get your priorities straight. Todd, it's been a good day.
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1: 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Overnight, 60% chance of showers, possible thunderstorms, otherwise mostly cloudy with the low around 75. On Wednesday, a 40% chance of showers and thunderstorms, otherwise mostly sunny with a high near 85. 30% chance of showers and thunderstorms on Wednesday night, otherwise mostly cloudy with the low around 75, and another chance of rain on Thursday. 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
1: With SRN News, I'm Jason Walker. Texas Attorney General Ken Paxton winning the GOP nomination for the Senate out of the Lone Star State. He has defeated four-term Senator John Cornyn. Paxton had been endorsed by President Trump. He will now be facing State Representative Democrat James Tallarico in November. A Republican remapping effort in South Carolina has failed.
2: South Carolina's Senate has rejected President Donald Trump's push to redraw the state's congressional districts in hopes that Republicans could get an extra seat in the U.S. House on Capitol Hill. The South Carolina House passed the measure a week ago, but the state senators were more skeptical of the effort, worrying that the move could backfire and get an extra Democrat elected. Some state senators also worried that holding yet another primary in August using the new congressional maps would present logistical problems. I'm Lisa Dwyer.
1: Well, Secretary of State Marco Rubio says details are being worked out to end the war in Iran.
3: Speaking from India, Rubio says the sides are working on an outline.
4: Suffice it to say that some progress has been made, significant progress, although not final progress has been made.
3: Regional officials say the deal would gradually reopen the Strait of Hormuz and see the U.S. blockade of Iranian ports end. Iran would give up its stockpile of highly enriched uranium. At Arlington National Cemetery, President Trump mentioned those who were killed fighting Iran.
5: We lost 13 wonderful souls, wonderful special people.
3: The president said there could be no 4th of July without America's armed forces, and there could be no Independence Day without Memorial Day. Ed Donahue, Washington.
1: And authorities have confirmed 10 people have been injured after a chemical tank exploded at a pulp and paper mill in Washington State. No word on how many workers have been reported as missing now. SRN News. Well, California's transgender sports policy is pleasing no one, apparently. Here's Michael Harrington.
6: The state is allowing male athletes to compete against females, but if a boy wins an event and a girl places second, both are awarded first place honors. It happened this month at the California Interscholastic Federation's annual track and field championships, where boys and girls have shared the first place podium on several occasions. Parents of both the girls and the boys competing against them are crying foul and demanding changes. Michael Harrington reporting.
1: Advocacy group.

0: has filed suit against the Trump administration over its decision to reinstate a near ban on abortions for veterans at VA hospitals. Attorneys for the group Minority Veterans of America want the U.S. Court of Appeals for the Federal Circuit to throw out the ban. Under President Biden, abortion at VA facilities had been greatly expanded. This is SRN News. Blue Origin lunar lander may launch this fall to help develop the NASA moon base. NASA Administrator Jared Isaacman.
1: Moonbase 1 will be the first privately funded lunar lander mission in history. The Blue Origin Mark 1 Endurance Lander will deliver multiple payloads to the Shackleton Connecting Ridge, a strategic area of the lunar South Pole. In addition to flying two NASA science payloads, SCALPS, a lunar retroreflector array, the mission objective is to demonstrate critical capabilities that reduce risk for the human landing system missions.
0: NASA's Lori Glaze says the manned lunar base will provide the first foothold beyond Earth.
2: And how we prepare for Mars.
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3: Here's your Truth Radio WTGF 90.5 weather bug forecast for the Gulf Coast. Overnight, 60% chance of showers, possible thunderstorms, otherwise mostly cloudy with the low around 75. On Wednesday, a 40% chance of showers and thunderstorms, otherwise mostly sunny with a high near 85. 30% chance of showers and thunderstorms on Wednesday night, otherwise mostly cloudy with the low around 75, and another chance of rain on Thursday. 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
2: Here's your Truth Radio WTGF 90.5 weather bug forecast for the Gulf Coast. Overnight, 60% chance of showers, possible thunderstorms, otherwise mostly cloudy with the low around 75. On Wednesday, a 40% chance of showers and thunderstorms, otherwise mostly sunny with a high near 85. 30% chance of showers and thunderstorms on Wednesday night, otherwise mostly cloudy with the low around 75, and another chance of rain on Thursday. 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
1: With SRN News, I'm Jason Walker. Texas Attorney General Ken Paxton easily capturing the GOP nomination for the Senate Tuesday, defeating veteran Senator John Cornyn. Paxton was endorsed by President Trump, and he'll now be facing the Democrat James Tallarico in November. Moscow stepping up its threats to Ukraine, warning of consistent strikes on Kyiv targeting its military-industrial complex. It has also warned foreign citizens and diplomatic staff to leave the city as soon as possible. Ukraine's ambassador to the UN, Adrely Malnyk, says Russia has reached a new appalling low.
2: On the night of May 23 to May 24, Russian armed forces launched one of the largest combined attacks against Ukraine, employing hundreds of aerial weapons, including ballistic and cruise missiles, as well as unmanned aerial vehicles. For the city of Kyiv, this was one of the most devastating attacks recorded to date.
1: President Trump alerting Americans to the outcome of his latest physical.
3: The report on the president's health coming from Donald Trump himself. He takes to his social media page on Truth Social, writing, "Just finished my six-month physical at Walter Reed Military Medical Center. Everything checked out perfectly," in capital letters. "Thank you to the great doctors and staff," exclamation point. Heading back to the White House.
1: That is correspondent Laura Winters reporting. Supreme Court has refused to intervene in a discrimination lawsuit led by former Miami Dolphins head coach Brian Flores against the NFL. This is SRN News. Franklin Graham heading for Spain. Here's correspondent Michael Harrington.
4: The popular evangelist is scheduled to preach the gospel this coming Saturday and Sunday in Madrid. The Billy Graham Evangelistic Association says, quote, "The Festival de la Esperanza is an opportunity to share the love of Jesus Christ with people across Madrid who are searching for purpose and meaning in life. The free event will feature a message of hope from Franklin Graham and music from Christian artists. Churches from around Madrid are coordinating the festival." Michael Harrington reporting.
1: Democrats in an uproar over DNC Chair Ken Martin's 192-page autopsy on the 2024 election defeat. One point of contention, transgenderism. Martin argues the party has boxed itself in by supporting that particular lifestyle and needs to de-emphasize it in future campaigns. This is SRN News. Drivers in Massachusetts for ride-hailing apps like Uber and Lyft have become the first in the nation to

0: certify a union. Bob Agnew has more.
1: The move is a milestone in a growing effort to organize gig economy workers. Drivers say rising gas, insurance, and maintenance costs, along with sudden app deactivations, have left many struggling financially. Drivers are also worried about the expansion of self-driving vehicles. Similar organizing efforts are underway in other states, including California and Illinois. Bob Agnew reporting.
0: British Petroleum ousting its chairman over what it calls serious concerns related to important governance standards, oversight, and conduct. The departure was abrupt and unexpected, with Albert Manifold having been appointed to that position just 1 year ago. BP named board member Ian Taylor as the interim chair. More details at srnnews.com.
2: Here's your Truth Radio WTGF 90.5 weather bug forecast for the Gulf Coast. Overnight, 60% chance of showers, possible thunderstorms, otherwise mostly cloudy with the low around 75. On Wednesday, a 40% chance of showers and thunderstorms, otherwise mostly sunny with a high near 85. 30% chance of showers and thunderstorms on Wednesday night, otherwise mostly cloudy with the low around 75, and another chance of rain on Thursday. 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
3: Here's your Truth Radio WTGF 90.5 weather bug forecast for the Gulf Coast. Overnight, 60% chance of showers, possible thunderstorms, otherwise mostly cloudy with the low around 75. On Wednesday, a 40% chance of showers and thunderstorms, otherwise mostly sunny with a high near 85. 30% chance of showers and thunderstorms on Wednesday night, otherwise mostly cloudy with the low around 75, and another chance of rain on Thursday. 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
1: With SRN News, I'm Jason Walker. The push for peace in Iran continues. Here's correspondent Ed Donahue.
2: At the United Nations, Chinese Foreign Minister Wang Yi told reporters, despite the uncertainty between Washington and Tehran, after a series of U.S. strikes, every step forward in the negotiations brings more hope to peace. He says, we hope that the parties concerned can stay committed to pursuing a ceasefire and continue to meet each other halfway, so that peace can return to the Middle East as early as possible. Secretary of State Marco Rubio says they are close to a deal, but it must include reopening the Strait of Hormuz. Rubio says an agreement could be days away. Ed Donahue, Washington.
1: Texas voters making it clear they fully support Donald Trump. The president had endorsed State Attorney General Ken Paxton in the battle against Senator John Cornyn. Paxton not only won, he did so in a virtual landslide, defeating Cornyn 64-36%. Paxton will run against State Representative Democrat James Tallarico in November. When it comes to today's digital revolution in the classroom, when is enough enough?
3: After pouring billions into laptops, tablets, and learning apps, a growing number of schools say it's time to take a step back. The Los Angeles public school system will stop giving its youngest students devices as part of a sweeping new screen policy in the nation's second largest school district. Concerned parents are driving the change. As one mother says, her daughter came home from school with a screen addiction in her backpack. Rich Thomason reporting.
1: In California, officials lifting evacuation orders for the final 16,000 residents near a damaged chemical tank. Earlier, they said the risk of an explosion had largely passed. This is SRN News. A challenge to Idaho's bathroom bill has ended. Here's Michael Harrington.
4: LGBT activists have dropped their lawsuit seeking to overturn the legislation which bars males from using female restrooms in the state's public schools. The measure also protects locker rooms, showers, and overnight accommodations for all students in kindergarten through the 12th grade. A growing number of states are passing similar bans, as well as barring males from competing against females in sports at the public school and collegiate levels. Michael Harrington reporting.
1: German prosecutors charging a man with gathering information on the head of the country's main Jewish group and three others with a view of carrying out attacks. The suspect, a Danish national identified only as Ali, is accused of being an agent of Iran. Prosecutors allege the man worked for the intelligence service of Iran's paramilitary Revolutionary Guard. This is SRN News. PayPal, a pioneer in online payments, facing some big problems three decades after its inception.
5: The company is struggling to maintain its dominance amid fierce competition from Apple, Shopify, and buy now, pay later services like Affirm and Klarna. PayPal stock has plummeted nearly 40% over the past 12 months and about 80% over a five-year span. Recently, the company replaced its CEO and says it plans to update investors soon on its turnaround strategy. Bob Agner reporting.
1: Supreme Court rejecting a push to avoid a lawsuit alleging that Facebook and Instagram harmed young users, a decision that comes as social media companies increasingly face legal scrutiny. Parent company Meta Platform

0: Cubs appealed after Vermont's highest court allowed a suit that had been filed by its attorney general in 2023 to move forward. More details, SRN News.
1: 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Overnight, 60% chance of showers, possible thunderstorms, otherwise mostly cloudy with the low around 75. On Wednesday, a 40% chance of showers and thunderstorms, otherwise mostly sunny with a high near 85. 30% chance of showers and thunderstorms on Wednesday night, otherwise mostly cloudy with the low around 75, and another chance of rain on Thursday. 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
1: Here's your Truth Radio WTGF 90.5 weather bug forecast for the Gulf Coast. Overnight, 60% chance of showers, possible thunderstorms, otherwise mostly cloudy with the low around 75. On Wednesday, a 40% chance of showers and thunderstorms, otherwise mostly sunny with a high near 85. 30% chance of showers and thunderstorms on Wednesday night, otherwise mostly cloudy with the low around 75, and another chance of rain on Thursday. 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
1: With SRN News, I'm Jason Walker. The Trump administration highlighting a very aggressive nationwide crackdown on fraud across a number of government programs.
2: A newly created White House task force says it's uncovering billions in waste and abuse, with actions ranging from halting Medicaid payments and suspending health care providers to charging individuals in fraud schemes targeting taxpayers. The Justice Department reports thousands of active cases, while officials say new whistleblower programs and enforcement teams are accelerating investigations. The administration says the effort will continue until fraudulent activity is rooted out and taxpayer dollars are recovered.
1: Ukraine's capital of Kyiv bracing for yet another possible Russian missile and drone barrage. Correspondent Charles De La Desma has the story.
3: Russia fired more than 100 drones and two ballistic missiles at Ukraine overnight, the Ukrainian Air Force says, as the country's foreign minister notes that Moscow's recent threat to hit Kyiv especially hard from the air has brought nothing new. Meanwhile, French Foreign Ministry spokesman Pascal Confafort says France won't pull its diplomats from Kyiv despite Moscow's warnings. He says it's out of the question. It's a new intimidation from Moscow. We're used to that. Russia had on Monday urged foreign citizens, including members of diplomatic missions, to leave the Ukraine capital as quickly as possible, adding that systematic strikes on Kyiv were being prepared. I'm Charles De La Desma.
1: NASA already ordering landers, rovers, and drones for a sprawling moon base less than 2 months after the Artemis II mission. The space agency outlining the first phase of its moon base plans Tuesday, awarding hundreds of millions of dollars in contracts to various companies. This is SRN News. A new report is out on artificial intelligence. Here's Michael Harrington.
4: It comes from the Barna Group, a Christian research organization, and it finds that believers in this country are embracing the new technology quickly. Barna says that strong majorities of Christians would trust AI to help them make financial and health decisions. And the report goes on to say that just about half of believers would trust AI to help them grow spiritually. By contrast, many fewer pastors feel comfortable with using AI in that way. Michael Harrington reporting.
1: Meanwhile, Pope Leo calling for robust regulation of artificial intelligence and for developers to work for the common good rather than profit. Pontiff issuing his sweeping manifesto on safeguarding man from AI at an event which included remarks by Anthropic co-founder Chris Ola. This is SRN News. Ukraine's capital of Kyiv bracing for a possible Russian missile and drone barrage again. We have more on the story from correspondent Charles De La Desma in Kyiv.
3: Russia fired more than 100 drones and two ballistic missiles at Ukraine overnight, the Ukrainian Air Force says, as the country's foreign minister notes that Moscow's recent threat to hit Kyiv especially hard from the air has brought nothing new. Meanwhile, French Foreign Ministry spokesman Pascal Confafort says France won't pull its diplomats from Kyiv despite Moscow's warnings. He says it's out of the question. It's a new intimidation from Moscow. We're used to that. Russia had on Monday urged foreign citizens, including members of diplomatic missions, to leave the Ukraine capital as quickly as possible, adding that systematic strikes on Kyiv were being prepared. I'm Charles De La Desma.
1: And more details at srnnews.com.
5: Here's your Truth Radio WTGF 90.5 weather bug forecast for the Gulf Coast. Overnight, 60% chance of showers, possible thunderstorms, otherwise mostly cloudy with the low around 75. On Wednesday, a 40% chance of showers and thunderstorms, otherwise mostly sunny with a high near 85. 30% chance of showers and thunderstorms on Wednesday night, otherwise mostly cloudy with the low around 75.

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2: Here's your Truth Radio WTGF 90.5 weather bug forecast for the Gulf Coast. Overnight, 60% chance of showers, possible thunderstorms, otherwise mostly cloudy with the low around 75. On Wednesday, a 40% chance of showers and thunderstorms, otherwise mostly sunny with a high near 85. 30% chance of showers and thunderstorms on Wednesday night, otherwise mostly cloudy with the low around 75, and another chance of rain on Thursday. 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
1: With SRN News, I'm Jason Walker. Texas Attorney General Ken Paxton easily winning the GOP nomination for the Senate, defeating the incumbent Senator John Cornyn. Paxton had been endorsed by President Trump. His victory makes Cornyn the first Republican senator from Texas to lose the party's nomination for re-election. Paxton will now run against Democrat James Tallarico in November. A Republican remapping effort in South Carolina has failed.
2: South Carolina's Senate has rejected President Donald Trump's push to redraw the state's congressional districts in hopes that Republicans could gain an extra seat in the U.S. House on Capitol Hill. The South Carolina House passed the measure a week ago, but the state senators were more skeptical of the effort, worrying that the move could backfire and get an extra Democrat elected. Some state senators also worried that holding yet another primary in August using the new congressional maps would present logistical problems. I'm Lisa Dwyer.
1: Well, Secretary of State Marco Rubio says details are still being worked out to end the war in Iran.
3: Speaking from India, Rubio says the sides are working on an outline.
4: Suffice it to say that some progress has been made, significant progress, although not final progress has been made.
3: Regional officials say the deal would gradually reopen the Strait of Hormuz and see the U.S. blockade of Iranian ports end. Iran would give up its stockpile of highly enriched uranium. At Arlington National Cemetery, President Trump mentioned those who were killed fighting Iran.
5: We lost 13 wonderful souls, wonderful special people.
3: The president said there could be no 4th of July without America's armed forces, and there could be no Independence Day without Memorial Day. Ed Donahue, Washington.
1: And this is SRN News. California's transgender sports policy is apparently pleasing no one.
6: The state is allowing male athletes to compete against females, but if a boy wins an event and a girl places second, both are awarded first place honors. It happened this month at the California Interscholastic Federation's annual track and field championships, where boys and girls have shared the first place podium on several occasions. Parents of both the girls and the boys competing against them are crying foul and demanding changes. Michael Harrington reporting.
1: One group is filing suit against the Trump administration over its decision to reinstate a near ban on abortions for veterans at VA hospitals. Attorneys for the group Minority Veterans of America want the U.S. Court of Appeals for the Federal Circuit to throw out the ban. Under President Biden, abortion at VA facilities was greatly expanded. This is SRN News. Blue Origin lunar lander may be launched this fall to help develop a NASA moon base. NASA Administrator Jared Isaacman.
7: Moonbase 1 will be the first privately funded lunar lander mission in history. The Blue Origin Mark 1 Endurance Lander will deliver multiple payloads to the Shackleton Connecting Ridge, a strategic area of the lunar South Pole. In addition to flying two NASA science payloads, SCALPS, a lunar retroreflector array, the mission objective is to demonstrate critical capabilities that reduce risk for the human landing system missions.
1: NASA's Lori Glaze says the lunar base will provide the first foothold beyond Earth for humanity.
8: With Moonbase, Artemis astronauts will stay longer, explore farther, and conduct the kinds of science that advances exploration itself. Understanding how humans operate off-world, how we build infrastructure, and how we prepare for Mars.
1: More details, srnnews.com.
9: Here's your Truth Radio WTGF 90.5 weather bug forecast for the Gulf Coast. Overnight, 60% chance of showers, possible thunderstorms, otherwise mostly cloudy with the low around 75. On Wednesday, a 40% chance of showers and thunderstorms, otherwise mostly sunny with a high near 85. 30% chance of showers and thunderstorms on Wednesday night, otherwise mostly cloudy with the low around 75, and another chance of rain on Thursday. 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
2: Here's your Truth Radio WTGF 90.5 weather bug forecast for the Gulf Coast. Overnight, 60% chance of showers, possible thunderstorms, otherwise mostly cloudy with the low around 75. On Wednesday, a 40% chance of showers and thunderstorms, otherwise mostly sunny with a high near 85. 30% chance of showers and thunderstorms on Wednesday night, otherwise mostly cloudy with the low around 75, and another chance of rain on Thursday. 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
1: With SRN News, I'm Jason Walker. A Republican remapping effort in South Carolina has failed.

0: Some state senators also worried that holding yet another primary in August using the new congressional maps would present logistical problems. I'm Lisa Dwyer.
1: In Texas, Ken Paxton easily winning the Republican nomination for the Senate, defeating incumbent John Cornyn. Paxton had been endorsed by President Trump. He now prepares to take on Democrat James Tallarico in November. President Trump says his latest physical, very good.
2: The report on the president's health coming from Donald Trump himself. He takes to his social media page on Truth Social, writing, "Just finished my six-month physical at Walter Reed Military Medical Center. Everything checked out perfectly," in capital letters. "Thank you to the great doctors and staff," exclamation point. Heading back to the White House.
1: That is correspondent Laura Winters reporting. Asian shares mostly higher. Oil prices have fallen after the U.S. stock market rose to records on Tuesday. South Korea's KOSPI jumped more than 2%. Taiwan's benchmark also surged as the boom in artificial intelligence began to drive some very heavy buying of computer chip makers and other tech companies. This is SRN News. Franklin Graham heading for Spain. Here's correspondent Michael Harrington with that story.
3: The popular evangelist is scheduled to preach the gospel this coming Saturday and Sunday in Madrid. The Billy Graham Evangelistic Association says, quote, "The Festival de la Esperanza is an opportunity to share the love of Jesus Christ with people across Madrid who are searching for purpose and meaning in life. The free event will feature a message of hope from Franklin Graham and music from Christian artists. Churches from around Madrid are coordinating the festival." Michael Harrington reporting.
1: Democrats in an uproar over DNC Chair Ken Martin's 192-page so-called autopsy on the 2024 election defeat. One point of contention, transgenderism. Martin argues the party has boxed itself in by supporting that lifestyle and needs to de-emphasize it in future campaigns. This is SRN News. Drivers in Massachusetts for ride-hailing apps like Lyft and Uber have become the first in the nation to certify a union.
4: The move is a milestone in a growing effort to organize gig economy workers. Drivers say rising gas, insurance, and maintenance costs, along with sudden app deactivations, have left many struggling financially. Drivers are also worried about the expansion of self-driving vehicles. Similar organizing efforts are underway in other states, including California and Illinois. Bob Agner reporting.
1: British Petroleum ousting its chairman over what it calls serious concerns related to important standards, oversight, and conduct. The departure was abrupt and unexpected, with Albert Manifold having been appointed to that position just last year, BP naming board member Ian Tyler as the interim chair. More details, srnnews.com.
5: Here's your Truth Radio WTGF 90.5 weather bug forecast for the Gulf Coast. Overnight, 60% chance of showers, possible thunderstorms, otherwise mostly cloudy with the low around 75. On Wednesday, a 40% chance of showers and thunderstorms, otherwise mostly sunny with a high near 85. 30% chance of showers and thunderstorms on Wednesday night, otherwise mostly cloudy with the low around 75, and another chance of rain on Thursday. 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

day. This fight's finally over. It's hard to let go of the hand you've been holding, the same one that picked you right up every time you fell down. Remember, he said,

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2: Here's your Truth Radio WTGF 90.5 weather bug forecast for the Gulf Coast. Overnight, 60% chance of showers, possible thunderstorms, otherwise mostly cloudy with the low around 75. On Wednesday, a 40% chance of showers and thunderstorms, otherwise mostly sunny with a high near 85. 30% chance of showers and thunderstorms on Wednesday night, otherwise mostly cloudy with the low around 75, and another chance of rain on Thursday. 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
1: With SRN News, I'm Jason Walker. The push for peace in Iran continues. Here's Ed Donahue.
2: At the United Nations, Chinese Foreign Minister Wang Yi told reporters, despite the uncertainty between Washington and Tehran, after a series of U.S. strikes, every step forward in the negotiations brings more hope to peace. He says, we hope that the parties concerned can stay committed to pursuing a ceasefire and continue to meet each other halfway so that peace can return to the Middle East as early as possible. Secretary of State Marco Rubio says they are close to a deal, but it must include reopening the Strait of Hormuz. Rubio says an agreement could be days away. Ed Donahue, Washington.
1: When it comes to today's

0: Her daughter came home from school with a screen addiction in her backpack. Rich Thomason reporting.
1: Officials have lifted evacuation orders now for the final 16,000 residents in Southern California. They live near a damaged chemical tank. Earlier, officials said the risk of any type of an explosion had basically just passed. Authorities confirming one person is dead. Nine others are still unaccounted for after a chemical tank imploded. That at a pulp and paper mill in Washington State. Nine others have been injured. This is SRN News. A challenge to Idaho's bathroom bill has ended. Here's Michael Harrington.
2: LGBT activists have dropped their lawsuit seeking to overturn the legislation, which bars males from using female restrooms in the state's public schools. The measure also protects locker rooms, showers, and overnight accommodations for all students in kindergarten through the 12th grade. A growing number of states are passing similar bans, as well as barring males from competing against females in sports at the public school and collegiate levels. Michael Harrington reporting.
1: German prosecutors charging a man with gathering information on the head of the country's main Jewish group and three others with a view to carry out the attacks. That suspect, a Danish national identified only as Ali, is accused of being an agent of Iran. Prosecutors allege the man worked for the intelligence service of Iran's paramilitary Revolutionary Guard. This is SRN News. PayPal, boy, a pioneer in online payments, is facing a significant challenge these days, 30 years after its inception. Bob Agnew explains.
3: The company is struggling to maintain its dominance amid fierce competition from Apple, Shopify, and buy now, pay later services like Affirm and Klarna. PayPal stock has plummeted nearly 40% over the past 12 months and about 80% over a five-year span. Recently, the company replaced its CEO and says it plans to update investors soon on its turnaround strategy. Bob Agnew reporting.
1: Supreme Court rejecting a push to avoid a lawsuit alleging that Facebook and Instagram harm young users, a decision that comes as social media companies face legal scrutiny. Parent company Meta Platforms appealed after Vermont's highest court allowed a suit filed by its attorney general in 2023 to move forward. More details, srnnews.com.

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1: With SRN News, I'm Rich Thomason in Washington. An endorsement as good as gold. Republican candidates with President Trump's seal of approval continue racking up primary wins. In the U.S. Senate primary in Texas, Trump endorsed Ken Paxton, soundly defeating veteran Senator John Cornyn.
2: When everyone in Washington told him to abandon me and abandon the people of Texas, he didn't listen. Instead, he gave his complete and total endorsement. President Trump is the leader of our party, and his endorsement in this most is the most powerful force in politics.
1: Senator Cornyn says he'll back Paxton.
3: I've always supported the Republican ticket, and I intend to do so again in this general election. I've said throughout this race that I trust the voters of Texas, and they've made their decision, and I must respect it.
1: Paxton will face Democrat James Tallarico in November. Following his latest physical, President Trump says everything checked out perfectly. A six-month medical and dental checkup. One person is dead, several injured, nine others missing after a chemical tank melted down at a paper mill in Longview, Washington. That tank holding a volatile witch's brew of chemicals.
4: As Battalion Chief Fortune identified, this is white liquor. It is a chemical mixture

0: On Wall Street this morning, stock futures pointing to a higher open later in the morning. Right now, the Dow futures are 225 points higher. The NASDAQ futures are up 110 points. This is SRN News. New laws aimed at protecting places of worship across the country.
1: At least four states have passed legislation this year, making it a crime to disrupt religious services. Following a high-profile protest inside a Minnesota church, supporters, largely Republican lawmakers, say the measures go beyond existing trespassing laws to ensure people can worship in peace and help prevent clashes, especially amid concerns over violence targeting faith communities. Many houses of worship remain on edge over recent mass shootings and acts of violence targeting religion groups. I'm Bill Alexander.
0: The United Bible Society is marking a major milestone with a renewed global mission. The fellowship of 156 Bible societies celebrating 80 years of the new declaration titled The Bible for Tomorrow. Announced at a gathering in Jakarta, Indonesia, the pledge focuses on expanding scripture access for younger generations worldwide. This is SRN News. This Trump cabinet member is a man of many talents. You can add snake handling to that list.
2: Robert F. Kennedy Jr. has captured the Internet's attention by wrangling two snakes barehanded. Health Secretary sharing a video of himself grabbing non-venomous black racer snakes from a patio. Experts say those snakes are harmless. Kennedy, known for his wildlife encounters, has shared similar videos before, including one showing him handling a rattlesnake in 2024. Jason Walker reporting.
0: Billionaire Democrat Tom Steyer will be leaving a mark in the history books in his bid to become California's next governor, running the most expensive political ad campaign in the country this year. Data from ad tracker Ad Impact shows he spent or booked over $195 million in ads for broadcast.
3: Good morning and welcome to your early Wednesday. We start off the morning with a serious overnight accident at the intersection of North W Street at Lenox Parkway. It is open, but Florida Highway Patrol continues to be on the scene. They're also working a serious accident North W Street at West Mallory Street as well. No issues right now throughout Milton, but we've got some pretty heavy thunderstorms starting to roll through there and looking good on the interstate with no problems through downtown Pensacola or through Gulf Breeze. This traffic report's been brought to you by the Battle House Hotel and Spa in downtown Mobile. Their number is 251-415-3081. It's Kenny with Coastal Traffic on WTGF 90.5, where the truth goes forth.

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2: Checking your early Wednesday morning commute, we start off the day with a couple of very serious accidents being worked by Florida Highway Patrol at the intersections of North W Street at Lenox Parkway and North W Street at West Mallory Street. Avoid both of those accidents and those intersections. We're looking good through the downtown Pensacola area. No issues along I-10, but seeing some storms roll through the Milton area, so wet driving conditions there. This traffic report's been brought to you by the Cart Doctor at 5683 Highway 90 West in Theodore, Alabama, online at cartdr.com. It's Kenny with Coastal Traffic on WTGF 90.5, where the truth is.

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1: With SRN News, I'm Rich Thomason in Washington. The Republican primary voters of Texas have spoken, and they like Ken Paxton. The candidate, endorsed by President Trump, has trounced longtime U.S. Senator John Cornyn in the GOP primary runoff. A victorious Paxton thanks the president for his support, telling supporters, "President Trump is a leader of our party, and his endorsement is the most powerful force in politics." Cornyn, who tried to align himself more closely with Mr. Trump in the waning days of the campaign, says he will support the Republican ticket in November when Paxton faces off against Democrat James Tallarico. Every one of the Trump-endorsed candidates cruised to victory in Texas. The U.S. military remains vigilant in the Eastern Pacific and Caribbean in the war on drug runners.
2: Unclassified video posted on social media by U.S. Southern Command shows a boat speeding through water and then exploding into flames. The U.S. military launched the strike Tuesday on the boat suspected of transporting drugs in the Eastern Pacific Ocean. One man was killed, two people survived. Since early September, the Trump administration has been blowing up alleged drug trafficking vessels in Latin American waters, and at least 194 people have been killed. The Pentagon said last week it will evaluate whether the U.S. military is following an established targeting framework when carrying out such attacks. Donna Water, Washington.
1: All evacuation orders lifted for the final 16,000 residents living close to a damaged chemical tank in the Orange County community of Garden Grove, Southern California. One person is dead, several injured, nine are missing after a chemical tank imploded at a paper mill on the Columbia River in Longview, Washington. Nothing new this morning on the Iran standoff. Strait of Hormuz still closed. On Wall Street, Dow futures 226 points higher. This is SRN News. Christians around the world are learning that worship comes with danger.
3: At

0: Than 388 million Christians worldwide face high levels of persecution or discrimination. According to recent reports, that's roughly one in seven believers globally. The pressure is especially severe in parts of Africa and Asia, where as many as one in five and two in five Christians, respectively, experience persecution. Violence remains a major concern. Thousands killed each year, with reports of more than 4,800 deaths in a single year and thousands more abducted or assaulted in recent years. SRN News. The judiciary is temporarily blocking Alabama's plan for new congressional districts.
1: A federal court's preliminary injunction blocks Alabama, at least for now, from using a new congressional map in the August 11th special primary. The map could help Republicans win an additional U.S. House seat in the midterm elections. The court's ruling requires Alabama to continue using the same court-ordered districts used during the 2024 congressional elections. Lawyers representing black voters in the case had sought the preliminary injunction. They argue the same panel in 2023 had already ruled the state map intentionally discriminated against black voters. The state could appeal the ruling to the U.S. Supreme Court. I'm Marcela Sanchez.
0: Drivers in Massachusetts, ride-hailing apps like Uber and Lyft become the first in the country to certify a union. More details at srnnews.com.
2: Good morning. Tell you some areas to avoid as you start your Wednesday morning commute. One, North New Warrington Road and Mobile Highway. Our latest accident there involves roadblock, and three very serious accidents from earlier this morning and one just from a little while ago. North W Street at Lenox Parkway, North W Street at Mallory Street, and Barrancas Avenue at Wise Lane. We also have a disabled vehicle, I-10, headed eastbound at the exit ramp around the 22-mile marker. This traffic bulletin brought to you by the Battle House Hotel and Spa in downtown Mobile. Their number 251-415-3081. It's Kenny with Coastal Traffic on WTGF 90.5, where the truth goes forward.
3: Would you consider him who suffered more than you could possibly imagine for your eternal life, the Lord Jesus Christ? Yet, far too many ignore what he did for them by substituting something else to try to get eternal life. Those who depend upon their good works, their religion, their baptism, their church, or the beliefs of their parents are actually trusting in those things instead of the one who actually died to pay for their sins. Instead of depending upon what men tell us, we must consider the person who actually paid for our sins and choose to trust Jesus alone for our eternal life. God said it this way in Hebrews 12:3, "For consider him that endured such contradiction of sinners against himself." The contradiction is that Jesus is the pure, holy, and righteous Son of God, yet he dwelled among sinful men for 30 years and died on the cross to take our sins upon himself so we could be with him for eternity. We're all sinners, some to a greater degree than others, but we all live in our own way and feel like we're just fine the way we are without him. We are a complete contrast to Jesus Christ in so many ways. We sin against God. He never did. We want the pleasure of sin. He never would. We want our own way. He only wanted the Father's way. We sin because we're sinners. He was absolutely pure because he is God. As he hung on that cross, a cruel form of execution that was meted out to many in that day, Jesus allowed the Jews and Roman soldiers to execute him in that fashion. He knew the pain he would endure, and while his physical suffering was truly horrendous, it was only made worse at that point of time in which our sins were laid upon him. At that time, his heavenly Father turned his face from him, and that hurt Jesus more than anything. You see, they had perfect love, perfect understanding of each other, and perfect fellowship from all of eternity. But for the first and only time, God the Father looked upon his only begotten Son, and though he loved him, the Father was repulsed by the sight of him. That which caused this repulsion was your sins and mine that were laid upon him, and that were such a contradiction to who Jesus is. That was when Jesus suffered the most in all he faced. What love that he would endure that contradiction against himself for us. We did the sinning, but he took the punishment for us so that we could be in heaven with him for all eternity. The Bible also tells us that God the Father was also willing to endure this contradiction when he said in Isaiah 53:10 that it pleased the Lord to

bruise him, that his son would bear the iniquities for all of mankind. In his eyes, providing the way for us to get to heaven was greater than protecting his son from the torture and mockery of sinful men. When Jesus asked his father to give while he was on the cross, it was a reflection of what the father wanted too. I'm Gary Dickman, encouraging you to stop trusting in your good works, your religion, your feelings, or your family heritage, and consider him and put your trust on him who endured the contradiction of your sins upon himself so that you could be with him forever. It is your choice. What will you do with this Jesus who did that for you?

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1: With SRN News, I'm Rich Thomason in Washington. The most powerful force in politics. That's how Ken Paxton describes President Trump's endorsement. It helped propel Paxton to victory over veteran U.S. Senator John Cornyn in the GOP primary runoff in Texas. Kalise Perry cast her ballot for Paxton.
2: I was already going to vote for Ken Paxton, but yeah, I'm a Trump fan, MAGA all the way. So yeah, that helped push him, I think, a little bit over Cornyn. And I'm glad Trump did. Even if Trump hadn't have endorsed Ken Paxton, I still would have voted for Ken Paxton.
1: Cornyn says he will back Paxton.
3: I've always supported the Republican ticket, and I intend to do so again in this general election. I've said throughout this race that I trust the voters of Texas, and they've made their decision, and I must respect it.
1: Paxton faces Democrat James Tallarico in November. The search goes on for nine people missing after a chemical tank ruptured at a paper mill and pulp plant in Longview, Washington. One person was killed, more than a half dozen others injured. All evacuees back home now, Garden Grove, Southern California. They were chased from their homes when a chemical tank ruptured at a plant there. It is the stuff of science fiction, soon to become science fact. NASA ordering landers, rovers, and drones for a planned sprawling base on the moon.
4: With Moonbase, Artemis astronauts will stay longer, explore farther, and conduct the kinds of science that advances exploration itself. Understanding how humans operate off-world, how we build infrastructure, and how we prepare for Mars.
1: That's NASA's Lori Glaze. On Wall Street this morning, stock futures are higher. Dow futures are up 141 points. NASDAQ futures almost 200 points higher. This is SRN News. A foundational Christian command in Matthew 28, 19 and 20 is now part of a broader global debate over faith and human rights.
5: Christians say sharing their faith is both a core belief and a form of protected free speech. They describe evangelism as a responsibility motivated by concern for others. Believing the gospel is not optional. It's a core duty rooted in the Great Commission. But in some countries with tight limits on religious expression, that same activity is increasingly viewed as a potential human rights violation. Ken Lorman reporting.
1: Evangelicals stress urgency, believing that everyone needs the gospel message due to sin and the eternal stakes. Strong defenders of religious free speech, they support open preaching at home and abroad. While rejecting coercion, they promote respectful persuasion, ultimately emphasizing that true faith must be voluntary. This is SRN News. Rideshare drivers organize in Massachusetts in what labor leaders are calling a big win for union recognition.
6: The App Drivers Union could eventually represent nearly 70,000 drivers statewide. Drivers for apps like Uber and Lyft say many have been struggling with rising gas, insurance, and maintenance costs and sudden deactivations. Organizers say workers are also worried about the expansion of self-driving vehicles. Lyft and Uber issued statements saying they plan to work in good faith with the union and state regulators as the process moves forward. The certification became possible after the state's voters approved a 2024 ballot measure. The victory could provide a model for similar campaigns underway in California and Illinois. I'm Jennifer King.
1: Billionaire Democrat Tom Steyer will leave a mark in the history books in his bid to become California's next governor, running the most expensive political ad campaign in the country this year. That according to data from ad tracker Ad Impact. More details at srnnews.com.
7: Here's an update for your Wednesday morning commute, including some intersections to avoid with accidents, including North W Street at Lenox Parkway, also North W Street at West Mallory Street and Barrancas Avenue at Wise Lane. All of those accidents very serious. Another accident with roadblock, North New Warrington Road and Mobile Highway. No problems right now through downtown Pensacola. Moving along pretty well in the interstate, but watch your speed there, especially around Pensacola Boulevard. This traffic report's been brought to you by the Battleship Hotel and Spa in downtown Mobile. Their number is 251-415-3081. It's Kenny with Coastal Traffic on WTGF 90.5, where the truth goes forth.
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10: 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This is Pastor David Rowan. I invite you to take your Bibles this morning, go to 2 Timothy. 2 Timothy chapter number 4. 2 Timothy chapter 4. I charge thee therefore before God and the Lord Jesus Christ, who shall judge the quick and the dead at his appearing and his kingdom. Preach the word, be instant, in season, out of season, reprove, rebuke, exhort with all long suffering and doctrine. For the time will come when they will not endure sound doctrine, but after their own lust shall they heap to themselves teachers having itching ears. Let me just pause right there and say that it seems like that time has come already. Verse 4, and they shall turn away their ears from the truth, and shall be turned into fables. But watch thou in all things, endure afflictions, do the work of an evangelist, make full proof of thy ministry, for I am now ready to be offered, and the time of my departure is at hand. I have fought a good fight, I have finished my course, I have kept the faith. Henceforth there is laid, now he's looking into another world right here, henceforth is laid up for me a crown of righteousness, which the Lord, the righteous judge, shall give me at that day, and not to me only, but unto all them also that love his appearing. Do thy diligence to come shortly unto me, for Demas has forsaken me, having loved this present world, and is departed into Thessalonica, Cretans to Galatia, Titus unto Dalmatia. Only Luke is with me. Take Mark and bring him with thee, for he is profitable to me for the ministry. Tychicus have I sent to Ephesus, the cloak that I left at Troas with Carpus, when thou comest, bring with thee, and the books, but especially the parchments. Let me just stop reading right there. 2 Timothy chapter 4. Demas has forsaken me, verse 10. Having loved this present world. His name, Demas, is also mentioned in the book of Colossians and in the book of Philemon. Now, I say that to say this. Both was written just a couple of years before 2 Timothy. And that tells us that Demas stuck by Paul before he departed for at least 2 years. The question comes up, radio friend, what's it going to take to make you quit? What's it going to take to make you quit? Preachers, I think, derive their, not all of us, but most of us, derive their messages sometimes in desperation. They see those who quit and give up, and I'm sure that the question has entered their own mind. You see, preachers can and have experienced the same feeling as the Apostle Paul when he wrote, Demas has forsaken me, having loved this present world. Now, on the positive side, there are those who remain faithful and are faithful and will be faithful. They stay faithful. They have that same promise that Paul spoke of. He was facing Nero in 2 Timothy chapter 4, and the Lord just lets him get a glimpse into glory as he said, henceforth there is laid up for me a crown of righteousness, which the righteous judge shall give me in that day. So there are people, there's faithful people who will stay faithful, remain faithful, are faithful, and thank God for that. Thank God in every church there's always the faithful few. I wish it was the faithful majority, but it's always been the faithful few. And even in Scripture, I go back in Scripture and I find that it really was not the moral majority. It was always the moral minority that got the job done. You remember back in Nehemiah when he said, I and some few men with me, after he had went to Jerusalem and saw the wall torn down, and he, chapter 1, sat down and mourned, fasted, and wept, prayed before the God of heaven. And then he got, of course, permission to go from Artaxerxes to go in and build the wall. But it was just a faithful few that actually went with him. Matthew says that broad's the way that leadeth to destruction, and many goes in thereat. But then it says narrow is the way that leads to life eternal, and few there be that find it. I wish it was different. And I know you do too, radio friend. I wish it was different. I wish that many would trust Christ as their Savior. But a lot of people are just enjoying the pleasures of the world, like Demas, and they just quit. They drop out. In 35 years, I have seen people quit, and they quit too soon. They quit before they get what they need in the Word of God. Demas has forsaken me, having loved this present world. You know, it's so easy to drop out. At the drop of the hat, you're ready to quit. Maybe I'm talking to you this morning. I don't know. Are there any listening because of discouragement that will drop out of the race? Are there any listening because of the trials, the temptation? Maybe because there's sin in your life. Maybe that's why you're going to quit. You enjoy the pleasures of Pharaoh or the world more than you do the pleasures of the Word of God. Now let's examine ourselves. Paul's in prison. Paul reached the height of spirituality while in the depths of the Mamertine prisons. He was writing to Timothy to be faithful. He said, preach the word. Be instant in season, out of season. Don't quit. Preach the word. And he goes on to say, Demas has forsaken me, having loved this present world. Now let's see if we can determine why Demas quit. Why he turned his back on Paul, turned his back on the gospel, on the Lord, and he just went away. He just went away. Well, maybe, number one, maybe he wasn't saved in the first place. I don't know. In our attempts to gain, I think it's possible to lower the standards and get them in who aren't really in. And then somewhere along the way, they're going to drop out. That kind of fits with the parable of the sower in the first two soils, doesn't it? Because of trials, and they quit. Because of offense, because of the Word of God, they quit. I think that's why it's so important to lay the groundwork for an intelligent decision concerning the Lord Jesus Christ. Every preacher ought to do two things every time he preaches. First of all, unveil man, not as he thinks he is, but as he really is, undone, guilty before a holy God. The heart is deceitful. It's desperately wicked, the Bible said. And who can know it? We ought to unveil man as the Bible describes him. Again, not as we think we are, but as the Bible describes us. An open wound, a putrefying sore that can't be mollified with ointment. Feet swift to shed blood. Poison of asps under our tongues. And just on and on, according to Romans chapter number 3. So we unveil man. And when we see ourselves as the Bible describes us, then we realize just how needy we really are and how lost we really are. And then we unveil man, and then we have to unveil Christ. Who is Christ? Well, he's God. God made flesh. Jesus Christ made lower than the angels to taste death for every man. Jesus Christ came, lived a sinless life. We observed his life as the Lamb without blemish, as the only worthy, perfect sacrifice that could be offered for mankind's sin. And there on Calvary, God placed all of our sin. Christ became sin for us, who knew no sin, that we might be made the righteousness of God in Christ, in him. And there God judged Christ for the world's sins. So we unveil Christ. Who is he? He was put in a tomb and he rose again the third day by his own power. Let me tell you who he is. He's a master of ocean, earth, and skies. He is the God of this universe. That's who Jesus is. He's a creator. He's God. He's almighty. He's everlasting Father. He's the Prince of Peace, is what the Bible calls him. Well, maybe Demas just wasn't saved in the first place. Maybe he just had a religious experience. I do know what the Bible says. Not all that says, Lord, Lord, is going to enter in the kingdom of heaven. It could be that you're in that group. You're in that group. Maybe you're saying, maybe tomorrow. Let me tell you something, radio friend. The most uncertain date on the calendar is tomorrow. Well, maybe he was just backslid on God. I don't know. I really don't, radio friend. I do know what the Bible says, though. We can say if he was really saved or not. We don't know. We can say maybe he was backslid on God is why he quit. I don't know. But I do know what the Bible says. The Bible says that he has forsaken me, having loved this present world. And anyone in love with the world is an enemy of God, is what 1 John says. He loved this present world. He had been to Thessalonica. He knew all about Thessalonica. In Thessalonica, businessmen would come together to practice evil in the name of God. It was actually a Babylonian cult. They would elevate the lowest forms of sin to the highest expression of worship. You know what I think? I think Demas must have liked it there. What do you like? What makes you happy? What appeals to you? I wonder if the opportunity presented itself, would you go there? Would you go through with it? Demas may have tried to justify it, just like a lot of church members do, and say, well, I'm going to go there to start a work. You know what the problem was? Demas' problem was that Thessalonica was in his heart. The world was in his mind. Now, we look at Demas and we see what he really lost. Well, he loved this present system. The world's cruel, corrupt, and cracked. If you want to see what the world's like, all you need to do is stand at the foot of the cross. And you're going to see what the world's like. You're going to see government. You're going to see religion. You're going to see the crowd of people. You see, it was religion that trumped up the charges. False religion trumped up the charges against the Lord Jesus Christ. Government carried it out. The crowd cried, crucify him. You learn some lessons at the foot of the cross. You learn what the world's like, and you'll learn something else. You'll learn what he is like. Demas, he lost. He lost fellowship with one of the greatest Christians that's ever walked the face of the earth, the greatest Christian, that's the Apostle Paul. He lost himself, if you think about it. He don't fit in. He lost his chance to go down in history, that is, saved history. Well, what about you? What about you, radio friend? Do you know the Lord Jesus Christ? Or maybe I'm talking to you, that one that's ready to quit, just to give it up, throw in the towel. I've had it. You ever heard the fellow that said, I've had it? You better be careful. You're going to get it if you're not careful. Amen. Well, God bless you is my prayer. Amen.
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7: Another update to your Wednesday morning commute. Florida Highway Patrol has been busy. They've had some serious accidents. North W Street at Lenox Parkway, North W Street at West Mallory Street, and Barrancas Avenue at Wise Lane. Continue to avoid those three intersections. New accidents, North New Warrington Road and Mobile Highway with roadblock. On the west side, an accident with injuries and roadblock, Mobile Highway at Steeplechase Boulevard, and in Pace, Chemukla Highway at Church Street, a fender bender there. This traffic report's been brought to you by the Cart Doctor at 5683 Highway 90 West in Theodore, Alabama. Online at cartdr.com. It's Kenny with Coastal Traffic on WTGF 90.5, where the truth goes forward.
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1: With SRN News, I'm Rich Thomason in Washington. Another Trump-endorsed candidate cruises to victory, this time in Texas, where Ken Paxton has handily defeated incumbent U.S. Senator John Cornyn in a Republican primary runoff. Paxton tells backers he's honored to have President Trump's support, adding that a Trump endorsement is the most powerful force in politics. Cornyn says he has always supported the Republican ticket, and he'll do so this November when Paxton faces Democrat James Tallarico. A former president is taking the DOJ to court.
2: Joe Biden is suing the Justice Department in an attempt to block the release of audio recordings and transcripts of Biden's interviews with a ghostwriter. The files were obtained by the special counsel who investigated Biden's handling of classified documents during his time as a senator and vice president. Biden's lawyers say the Justice Department plans to release the files to Congress and a conservative group, the Heritage Foundation. They say the disclosure would constitute an unwarranted invasion of Biden's privacy. Biden did the interviews at his home in 2016 and 2017 when he was vice president. Mike Hempen, Washington.
1: The failure of a huge chemical storage tank at a paper mill in Longview, Washington.
3: There were multiple critical injuries, and patients were transported to hospitals in Longview and throughout the Vancouver-Portland area.
1: Fire Battalion Chief Mike Gorsuch.
3: We can also confirm there were fatalities related to the incident. We are not confirming or giving the information on their names until their families have been notified.
1: There are also people unaccounted for in the aftermath of that chemical tank explosion. President Trump meets with his cabinet today at an especially precarious moment for talks aimed at ending the war with Iran. Wall Street Dow futures up 105 points. This is SRN News. Street preacher in the UK no longer facing charges after a controversial arrest took place last year. We get tales from correspondent Bill Alexander.
4: Police in Bristol have dropped a months-long investigation into Pastor Dia Moodley, who was arrested in November while delivering a street sermon. Authorities had accused the 58-year-old of a religiously aggravated public order offense after comments about Islam and gender issues. Moodley spent 8 hours in custody before being released on bail. This month, police confirmed no further action would be taken, clearing him of wrongdoing. Legal advocates say the case raises ongoing concerns about free speech and religious expression in public spaces. I'm Bill Alexander.
1: And it marks the second time Moodley's been arrested while preaching about Islam and transgenderism during his evangelism efforts, only to have the charges dropped. Moodley and his backers argue that repeated investigations reflect growing restrictions on Christian free speech in Great Britain. This is SRN News. Global soccer fans racing for sky-high transportation prices during next month's World Cup events in the U.S.
5: Fans heading to the World Cup in the U.S. are facing a new sort of sticker shock, mass transit. In New Jersey and Massachusetts, some train fares tied to matches will cost fans far more than normal NFL game day trips. That is drawing criticism from international fans used to free transit at past World Cups. Some supporters are now organizing their own transportation to the stadium, with some groups even renting buses for about half the official price. Transit experts say the high cost could further hurt the United States' image with foreign visitors. I'm Gethin Coolball.
1: Drivers in Massachusetts for ride-hailing apps such as Uber and Lyft have become the first in the nation to certify a union. The move is a milestone in a growing effort to organize gig economy workers. More details at srnnews.com.
6: When we look at traffic for what's been an unfortunately active start to the morning for Florida Highway Patrol with a number of serious accidents, we do see delays now. I-10 headed eastbound there between Pine Forest Road and Pensacola Boulevard through that construction zone. But some of those accidents I mentioned, including issues at North W Street at West Lenox Parkway, also at North W Street at West Mallory Street, Barrancas Avenue at Wise Lane, avoid all of those intersections for a while. A latest accident accidents, North New Warrington Road at Mobile Highway with roadblock. Another accident there in West Pensacola at Mobile Highway at Steeplechase Boulevard, also involving injuries and roadblock. No problems right now throughout Milton, Pace, or Gulf Breeze. This traffic board's been brought to you by the Battle House Hotel and Spa in downtown Mobile. Their number 251-415-3081. It's Kenny with Coastal Traffic on WTGF 90.5, where the truth goes forth.
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8: One of the most popular Christian hymns in the world is Jonathan Newton's Amazing Grace. And the word grace simply means unmerited favor. And grace is beautifully displayed in the cross of Jesus Christ. Grace is a step beyond mercy. Remember that mercy is withholding a penalty that you justly deserve. And of course, we love mercy. However, grace is not only withholding a penalty that we rightly deserve, but grace is also giving us something that we have not earned. The fact is that we're all sinners, and the Bible says we deserve punishment for our sin. But God's grace says, here's Jesus, and he has perfectly paid your sin penalty and mine. Believe on him today. That's amazing grace.
7: That was James C. Johnson. He serves as the pastor of North Stone Baptist Church in Pensacola, Florida. 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
1: With SRN News, I'm Rich Thomason in Washington. We may be in for an update on the Iran situation when President Trump meets with his cabinet later this morning at the White House. A few days ago, the president said an agreement to end the war was largely negotiated. An endorsement as good as gold. Republican candidates with the president's seal of approval continue racking up primary wins. In the U.S. Senate primary runoff in Texas, Trump endorsed Ken Paxton, soundly defeated veteran Senator John Cornyn.
2: When everyone in Washington told him to abandon me and abandon the people of Texas, he didn't listen. Instead, he gave his complete and total endorsement. President Trump is the leader of our party, and his endorsement in this is the most powerful force in politics.
1: Senator Cornyn says he will back Paxton.
3: I've always supported the Republican ticket, and I intend to do so again in this general election. I've said throughout this race that I trust the voters of Texas, and they've made their decision, and I must respect it.
1: Paxton will face Democrat James Tallarico in November. One person dead, several injured, others are missing after a chemical tank imploded at a paper mill in Longview, Washington. The tank holding a volatile witch's brew of chemicals.
4: Battalion Chief Fortson identified this as white liquor. It is a chemical mixture of sodium hydroxide, sodium sulfide, and disodium carbonate that is used in the paper making process.
1: Fire Chief Scott Goldstein. All evacuation orders lifted for the final 16,000 residents who live near a damaged chemical tank in Garden Grove in Southern California. The Dow up 137 points. This is SRN News. New laws aimed at protecting places of worship across the country.
5: At least four states have passed legislation this year, making it a crime to disrupt religious services. Following a high-profile protest inside a Minnesota church, supporters, largely Republican lawmakers, say the measures go beyond existing trespassing laws to ensure people can worship in peace and help prevent clashes, especially amid concerns over violence targeting faith communities. Many houses of worship remain on edge over recent mass shootings and acts of violence targeting religion groups. I'm Bill Alexander.
1: The United Bible Society is marking a major milestone with a renewed global mission. The fellowship of 156 Bible societies is celebrating 80 years with a new declaration titled The Bible for Tomorrow. Announced at a gathering in Jakarta, Indonesia, the pledge focuses on expanding scripture access for younger generations around the globe. This is SRN News. This Trump cabinet member is a man of many talents. You can add snake handling to the list.
6: Robert F. Kennedy Jr. has captured the Internet's attention by wrangling two snakes barehanded. Health Secretary sharing a video of himself grabbing non-venomous black racer snakes from a patio. Experts say those snakes are harmless. Kennedy, known for his wildlife encounters, has shared similar videos before, including one showing him handling a rattlesnake in 2024. Jason Walker reporting.
1: Billionaire Democrat Tom Steyer will leave a mark in the history books in his bid to become California's next governor. Running the most expensive political ad campaign in the country this year, data from ad tracker Ad Impact shows he's spent or booked over $195 million in ads for broadcast, TV, cable, and radio. The tally still growing. More details at srnnews.com.
7: Here's your Truth Radio WTGF 90.5 weather bug forecast for the Gulf Coast. Partly sunny skies for today with a high near 84. We'll see a chance of showers and thunderstorms into Wednesday night with a low around 74. Still have a chance of showers and thunderstorms into Thursday, otherwise partly sunny with a high near 86. And Thursday night should be mostly cloudy with a low around 74. More showers and thunderstorms likely for Friday, otherwise partly sunny with a high near 84. And partly cloudy with a low around 75 for Friday night. 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
1: With SRN News, I'm Rich Thomason in Washington. Amid a surge of Ebola cases, Uganda has closed its border with Congo. The World Health Organization says the disease is outrunning efforts to contain it. Getting underway now, a Trump cabinet meeting at the White House where the Iran war may top the agenda.
2: The Republican president has projected confidence that he's closing in on a deal that will reopen the Strait of Hormuz and give him a credible argument that Iran's nuclear capability has been diminished enough to declare victory. As he prepares to huddle with his top aides this morning, President Trump is hoping to wind down a conflict that's been politically unpopular for Republicans as the midterms are approaching. Under the potential deal, Tehran would agree to give up its stockpile of highly enriched uranium in return for sanctions relief. Bernie Bennett, Washington.
1: The Republican primary voters of Texas have spoken, and they like Ken Paxton. The candidate, endorsed by President Trump, has trounced longtime U.S. Senator John Cornyn in the GOP primary runoff. The U.S. military remains vigilant in the war on drug runners.
3: Unclassified video posted on social media by U.S. Southern Command shows a boat speeding through water and then exploding into flames. The U.S. military launched the strike Tuesday on the boat suspected of transporting drugs in the eastern Pacific Ocean. One man was killed, two people survived. Since early September, the Trump administration has been blowing up alleged drug trafficking vessels in Latin American waters, and at least 194 people have been killed. The Pentagon said last week it will evaluate whether the U.S. military is following an established targeting framework when carrying out such attacks. Donna Water, Washington.
1: One person dead, several injured, others missing after a chemical tank imploded at a paper mill in Longview, Washington. On Wall Street, the Dow is up 324 points. This is SRN News. Christians around the world are learning that worship comes with danger.
4: Advocacy groups warn that millions can't worship freely because of persecution. Violence continues in places like the Democratic Republic of the Congo, where militant attacks have killed dozens this month. Meanwhile, authorities in China have arrested church leaders in a widening crackdown. Christians are urged to pray for persecuted believers worldwide. Ken Lorman reporting.
1: More than 388 million Christians worldwide face high levels of persecution or discrimination. According to recent reports, that's roughly one in seven believers globally. The pressure is especially severe in parts of Africa and Asia. As many as one in five and two in five Christians, respectively, experience persecution. Violence remains a major concern. Thousands are killed each year, with reports of more than 4,800 deaths in a single year, thousands more abducted or assaulted in recent years. This is SRN News. The judiciary is temporarily blocking Alabama's plan for new congressional districts.
5: A federal court's preliminary injunction blocks Alabama, at least for now, from using a new congressional map in the August 11th special primary. The map could help Republicans win an additional U.S. House seat in the midterm elections. The court's ruling requires Alabama to continue using the same court-ordered districts used during the 2024 congressional elections. Lawyers representing black voters in the case had sought the preliminary injunction. They argue the same panel in 2023 had already ruled the state map intentionally discriminated against black voters. The state could appeal the ruling to the U.S. Supreme Court. I'm Marcela Sanchez.
1: Drivers in Massachusetts, ride-hailing apps like Uber and Lyft become the first in the country to certify a union. More details at srnnews.com.
6: Here's your Truth Radio WTGF 90.5 weather bug forecast for the Gulf Coast. Partly sunny skies for today with a high near 84. We'll see a chance of showers and thunderstorms into Wednesday night with a low around 74. Still have a chance of showers and thunderstorms into Thursday, otherwise partly sunny with a high near 86. And Thursday night should be mostly cloudy with a low around 74. More showers and thunderstorms likely for Friday, otherwise partly sunny with a high near 84. And partly cloudy with a low around 75 for Friday night. 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

0: I've said it before, there's really no pain like family pain. Welcome to Through the Bible with Dr. J. Vernon McGee. As the Bible bus rolls into Genesis 27, we're given a glimpse of life behind the front door of a troubled home. If you're a parent, you already know, this may be one of the hardest roles you'll ever have. Every day brings decisions, both big and small, and we need God's wisdom to navigate them, especially if our desire is to help our children walk with the Lord. In this study, we're going to see one clear lesson from Isaac and Rebekah, not something to follow, but something to avoid, because it leads to deep and lasting hurt. As you find your seat and get settled, here's a letter from a listener in Africa. I am a Muslim woman and a mother. I want to share what I have experienced the first time I listened to your program. I was doing my daily chores at home when I decided to change the radio station. As if guided by divine intervention, I came across a program in Pular. Hearing my mother tongue immediately caught my attention, and I stopped to listen. I didn't know the program, and I had no idea how deeply it would touch my heart. From the very first moments, I felt something special. The explanations were simple and clear, given without judgment. I felt understood even though I was just listening at home. That day, I knew I needed to keep listening. The speaker didn't impose anything, but gently guided and brought inner peace. I felt calm, as if a heavy weight had been lifted. For the first time, I felt questions mattered and that there were answers that could nourish my heart and mind. Now I never miss the program. It has become an important time of reflection and learning for me. It helps me understand life and myself. I'm convinced I'm on the right path. Well, God is certainly good. And if you'd like to join us in praying for this mother and for millions of others who have the opportunity to catch the Bible bus in more than 250 languages around the world, just sign up for our world prayer team over at ttb.org. 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In Canada, Box 25325, London, Ontario, N6C6B1. 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Let's pray. Heavenly Father, we come to your word ready to hear from you. Would you open our eyes to your truth and then draw those who don't yet know you to yourself? In Jesus' name, amen. Open your Bible now to Genesis 27 as we go through the Bible with Dr. J. Vernon McGee.
1: Now today, friends, our study brings us to the 27th chapter of the book of Genesis. And if you have your Bible and will turn there, it'll make it more meaningful to you. And if you use our notes and follow along with them. Now, this chapter has as its theme Jacob and Rebekah conniving to get the blessing of Isaac for Jacob, which blessing old Isaac intended for Esau. But you see, Jacob wanted the blessing of his father, and he knew God had promised his mother that the elder would serve the younger, and the blessing was his already. He did not believe God. Rebekah's mother did not believe God. And evidently Isaac, the father, didn't believe God. He would never have attempted to bypass Jacob and to give the blessing to Esau. He followed his feelings and appetite in contradiction to the distinct word of God. The method of Jacob in obtaining this birthright, it cannot be supported on any grounds whatsoever. He used fraud and deceit. His conduct is despicable. You can't condone him at all, any more than you could condone the conduct of Sarah and Abraham in the matter of Hagar and Ishmael. God could not use the trickery and cleverness of Jacob. And we're going to see that God deals with this man in a very definite way. He's going to pay Jacob for his sin in the same coin in which he sinned. And you will note that as we get now into this chapter here. That gives us preliminary that will enable us to understand. Now, last time we concluded in chapter 26 by seeing that Esau was about 40 years old, and he took to wife a Hittite, and it was a great grief to Isaac and Rebekah for him to do that. And now they recognize that if Jacob is not to marry a Hittite or a Philistine, that he must be sent down, just as Isaac got a bride from the family of Abraham, that is, from the same stock. Now will you notice, chapter 27, verse 1, it came to pass that when Isaac was old and his eyes were dim so that he could not see, he called Esau, his eldest son, and said unto him, My son, and he said unto him, Behold, here am I. And he said, Behold, now I'm old. I know not the day of my death. Now therefore take, I pray thee, thy weapons, thy quiver, and thy bow, and go out to the field, and take me some venison, and make me savory meat, such as I love, and bring it to me, that I may eat, that my soul may bless thee before I die. Now, this man Isaac, we've already seen, he was an outstanding man, a great man. He's no weakling by any means, because we saw in the last chapter that Abimelech and the Philistines, they wanted to make a treaty with him because they feared him. And he was that type of a man. That is, he was an outstanding man of that day, very prominent. Now, he reveals here, though, that weakness of the flesh. All during his life, this boy Esau, and Esau was his favorite, and Jacob was the favorite of Rebekah, and Esau was the outdoor boy, and he'd go out and he'd bring in a deer or some animal and he'd fix it, barbecue it for his father, and the old man enjoyed it. And now he's old and he wants to bless the boy. Now he knows God has said the elder will serve the younger, but he bypasses that because he wants to bless the boy. And he says, Now go out and bring me in something and I'll bless you because of it. My, what a revelation this is of this family. And have you noticed the strife that's in the family since we have come into this last major section of Genesis? There was strife in the family of Abraham because of Hagar. There's strife now in this family, these twins. Now, will you notice, Rebekah overheard that, and Rebekah heard when Isaac spake to Esau, his son. And Esau went into the field to hunt for venison and to bring it. And Rebekah spake unto Jacob, her son, saying, Behold, I heard thy father speak unto Esau, thy brother, saying, Bring me venison, make me savory meat that I may eat and bless thee before the Lord before my death. Now therefore, my son, obey my voice according to that which I command thee. Now this is the plot and plan of Rebekah, and it's deceit. It's absolutely trickery, and it cannot be condoned on any basis whatsoever. And God's recording it as history, not that he condones it. He condemns it, and we're going to see that. You remember the things that are being done here, and you'll see chickens come home to roost for Jacob. Now she says to him, You obey me, you go now to the flock, and fetch me from thence two good kids of the goats, and I will make them savory meat for thy father, such as he loveth, and thou shalt bring it to thy father, that he may eat, and that he may bless thee before his death. And Jacob said to Rebekah his mother, Behold, Esau my brother is a hairy man, and I'm a smooth man. Now, he was not only an outdoor man, red man, but he was a hairy man. He grew hair everywhere, and I'm a smooth man. My father, peradventure, will feel me, and I shall seem to him as a deceiver. Well, not only seem a deceiver, he is a deceiver. And I shall bring a curse upon me and not a blessing. And his mother said unto him, Upon me be thy curse, my son. Only obey my voice and go fetch me them. And he went and fetched and brought them to his mother. And his mother made savory meat such as his father loved. And Rebekah took goodly raiment of her eldest son Esau, which were with her in the house, put upon Jacob, her younger son, and she put the skins of the kids of the goats upon his hand and upon the smooth of his neck. And she gave the savory meat and the bread which she prepared under the hand of her son Jacob. And friends, I can't help but comment on this. Now she put the skin of the kid of the goat on the back of his neck and on the back of his hand, so when his father would feel him, why, he'd think that it was Esau. Not only did he feel him, friends, he couldn't help but smell him. And I want to say that apparently the deodorant that Esau was using was not very potent at all. fact of the matter is, I think he's like the whimsical story I heard about two men working in a very tight place, and one of them finally said to the other, and he says, I think that the deodorant of one of us has quit working. And the other fellow says, must be you, because I don't use any. And friends, I don't think that Esau used any, and I'm not sure that he had a shower very often. This man not only felt hairy, but he smelled too, by the way. May I say, you can't help but notice that as you go through here. And the thing that happened now, he came unto his father and said, my father, and he said, here am I, who art thou, my son? The voice was not quite the voice of Esau's. Everything else, it was like Esau. And Jacob said unto his father, I'm Esau, thy firstborn. I've done according as thou badest me. Arise, I pray thee, sit and eat of my venison, that thy soul may bless me. And Isaac said unto his son, how is it that thou hast found it so quickly, my son? And he said, because the Lord thy God brought it to me. And believe me, this boy at this particular point is a typical pious fraud. And you find many of them today in fundamental circles. They talk about the Lord leading them. And sometimes the Lord leads them to do some very unusual things. I find out sometimes a Christian man can do things that if the mafia did it, and the mafia does things like that, why, the mafia would be arrested for it. But they very piously pray about it and say it's the Lord's will. I'm not always sure about that. And believe me, this boy, Jacob, at this point is a pious fraud, because the Lord thy God brought it to me. The Lord had nothing to do with this, friends. Verse 21, and Isaac said unto Jacob, come near, I pray thee, that I may feel thee, my son, whether thou be my very son Esau or not. Isaac suspicioned something. But you see, Rebekah knew Isaac very well, and she had worked this thing out. And so Jacob went near unto Isaac his father, and he felt him and said, the voice is Jacob's voice, but the hands are the hands of Esau. And I think also the odor was too. I don't think there's any question about that. The hands are the hands of Esau. And he discerned him not, because his hands were hairy as his brother Esau's hand. So he blessed him. And he said, art thou my very son Esau? And he said, I am. And he said, bring it near to me, and I'll eat of my son's venison, that my soul may bless thee. And he brought it near to him, and he did eat, and he brought him wine, and he drank. And his father Isaac said unto him, come near now, and kiss me, my son. He came near and kissed him, and he smelled the smell of his raiment. I told you that was there, friends. And blessed him and said, see, the smell of my son is the smell of a field which the Lord hath blessed. Therefore, God give thee of the dew of heaven and the fatness of the earth and plenty of corn and wine. Let people serve thee, and nations bow down to thee. Be Lord over thy brethren, and let thy mother's sons bow down to thee. Cursed be everyone that curseth thee, and blessed be he that blesseth thee. Now, he's giving a blessing he had received. He's passing it on, but the interesting thing is, it already was Jacob's. God had said that. God had already blessed. And God is not accepting this at all. You can write that down. Now, let me read verse 30. And it came to pass, as soon as Isaac had made an end of blessing Jacob, and Jacob was yet scarce gone out from the presence of Isaac his father, that Esau his brother came in from his hunting, and he also had made savory meat, brought it unto his father, and said unto his father, let my father arise and eat of his son's venison, that thy soul may bless me. And Isaac his father said unto him, who art thou? And he said, I'm thy son, thy firstborn Esau. And Isaac trembled very exceedingly and said, who, where is he that hath taken venison and brought it me? And I've eaten of all before thou camest, and it blessed him, yea, and he shall be blessed. And somebody says, well, does venison taste like goat or lamb? It sure does. I remember several years ago that when I was pastor in Pasadena, at one of the offices there, he and I went deer hunting up in Utah. And we got a deer, but wasn't enough to feed the congregation. We invited them in for a venison dinner, and it was just a time of good, wholesome fellowship, and we had a lot of fun. But we didn't have enough to go around, so we got two lamb legs, and that was cooked also, and nobody could tell the difference. Everybody said the venison is good. It tastes very much alike. Now, Isaac really sees he's been taken in. And when Esau heard the words of his father, he cried with a great and exceeding bitter cry and said unto his father, Bless me, even me also, my father. And he said, Thy brother came with subtlety and hath taken away thy blessing. And he said, Is not he rightly named Jacob? And he was a usurper. For he hath supplanted me these two times. He took away my birthright. And behold, now he hath taken away my blessing. And he said, Hast thou not reserved a blessing for me? And Isaac answered and said unto Esau, Behold, I have made him thy lord, and all his brethren have I given to him for servants, and with corn and wine have I sustained him. And what shall I do now unto thee, my son? And Esau said unto his father, Hast thou but one blessing, my father? Bless me, even me also, O my father. And Esau lifted up his voice and wept. And Isaac, his father, answered and said unto him, Behold, thy dwelling shall be the fatness of the earth and of the dew of heaven from above, and by thy sword shalt thou live and shall serve thy brother. It shall come to pass when thou shalt have the dominion that thou shalt break his yoke from off thy neck. And Esau hated Jacob because of the blessing wherewith his father blessed him. And Esau said in his heart, The days of mourning for my father are at hand. Then will I slay my brother Jacob. In other words, my father's old. He won't live very much longer. And just as soon as my father dies, I'll kill Jacob. I'll get rid of him. And that was the thought in the heart of Esau. Now, Rebekah's in the background, and these words of Esau, her elder son, were told to Rebekah, and she sent and called Jacob, her younger son, and said unto him, Behold, thy brother Esau is touching thee, doth comfort himself, purposing to kill thee. Now, therefore, my son, obey my voice, and arise, flee thou to Laban, my brother, in Haran. You see here, again, Rebekah taking things in her own hands, and she tells Jacob now, you're going to have to leave home, and she's going to send him away from home. Tell the truth, she really paid for her part in this, her sin. She never saw this boy alive again. She just sent him over there for a little while, but she died before he got back. And you must remember that Jacob was her favorite, and that Esau was Isaac's favorite. And she wants to send him now over to Laban, her brother. And Jacob will go over there. And believe me, that's where he's going to learn his lesson. That's where chickens will come home to roost. Old Uncle Laban is going to put him in school. And he's going to teach him a few things. Now, Jacob thought he was clever. But Uncle Laban was an expert at it. And poor Jacob was just an amateur, and he's going to cry out in desperation to God before it's all over. Now notice what she says. Tarry with him a few days until thy brother's fury turn away. A few days lengthened out to 20 years. And during that interval, why, she died. She never saw her boy again, her favorite, her pet, if you please. Now, verse 45, until thy brother's anger turn away from thee, and he forget that which thou hast done to him, then I will send and fetch thee from thence. Why should I be deprived also of you both in one day? And after all, Esau's not going to think too much of his mother after this little episode, by the way. Now we read here, and Rebekah said to Isaac, I am weary of my life because of the daughters of Heth. If Jacob take a wife of the daughters of Heth, such as these, which are of the daughters of the land, what good shall my life do me? Now, you see, Esau had married these heathen, the godless, and already it was bringing sorrow into the home, and even Rebekah was overwhelmed by it. Now, she says, if Jacob turns around and does this same thing, and he probably will if he stays here, you see, she can use this as an excuse to get Jacob away from the home because Esau is seeking for his life. And that moves us now into chapter 28. And she has a little conference with Isaac, and Rebekah and Isaac determine now that the thing to do is to send Jacob back to the family of Laban, back where Rebekah had come from herself. You see, Abraham's servant had gone and gotten her. Now the point is to send Jacob back there to get a wife. If you get him away from the place of danger, his brother would try to kill him. Now, very frankly, I think if he'd stayed there, that probably that would have happened. However, the fact of the matter is that Rebekah died first, and Jacob did get back for his father's funeral. Now you find in chapter 28, and I'm reading now verse 1 of chapter 28, and Isaac called Jacob and blessed him and charged him and said unto him, thou shalt not take a wife of the daughters of Canaan. All the way through the Old Testament, you find that God does not want the godly to marry the ungodly. And that, again, is my reason for believing that in the 6th of Genesis, that all you have when the sons of God looked upon the daughters of men is the godly line marrying with the godless line of Cain, which finally brought the judgment of the flood and only one man left. Now, that inner marriage always leads to godlessness. And I'd say this word just of caution. I recognize we're living in a day when young people are not apt to take advice from certainly an old preacher. They say, my, what does he know? And if you really want to know the truth, I know a whole lot about this particular matter. I have seen case after case where some little girl or some little boy, they come to counsel. Well, I've met a fella. He's not a Christian. I'm going with him, and he's proposed to me, and I think I'm going to marry him, and I can win him for the Lord. Little girl, if you can't win him before you get married, you'll never win him after you get married. You can be sure of that. Same thing would hold for the young man, and God forbids it. It always entails sorrow. I have seen literally hundreds of cases, and I've never yet seen a case where it worked. Never yet. You can't beat God. God has put down too indelibly all the way through the Word. When the godly marry the godless, what happens? Look at Ahab and Jezebel. And in the New Testament, it's strictly told Christians that they are not to be unequally yoked. And that's the way you get unequally yoked, not by just sitting on the platform of somebody, but by intermarrying. That's the way you join up with them, by the way. And that is the thing that is going to happen. Now, Isaac sends Jacob away. He says, arise, go to Padan Aram, to the house of Bethuel, thy mother's father, and take thee a wife from thence of the daughters of Laban, thy mother's brother. Now, he sends him back to Laban. And believe me, old Laban is quite a trickster himself. And Jacob is in for it. I can tell him that right now, but he doesn't know it. But he's sure going to find out about it, and we're going to have to wait till next time to find out about it. And I trust that you'll be with us. Let us hear from you, friend. So until next time, my beloved, may God richly bless you.
0: We'll pick up right here next time as we see how Jacob's schemes bring real consequences. It brings to mind Galatians 6:7. Don't be deceived. God is not mocked. Whatever a person sows, that is what he will also reap. 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Or call 1-800-65-BIBLE and have an abridged printed copy mailed out to you. And when you're in touch, let us know how you listen to Through the Bible. Remember, that little bit of information really does help us make decisions about how and where to go next as we take the whole word to the whole world. Now, next time, we're going to continue our journey through Genesis. So if you can, read Genesis 28 a couple of times yourself. It's a great story of God's mercy. I'm Steve Schwetz, and I'll see you here next time. Until then, keep walking in the light of His Word.

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3: Here's your Truth Radio WTGF 90.5 weather bug forecast for the Gulf Coast. Partly sunny skies for today with a high near 84. We'll see a chance of showers and thunderstorms into Wednesday night with a low around 74. Still have a chance of showers and thunderstorms into Thursday, otherwise partly sunny with a high near 86. And Thursday night should be mostly cloudy with a low around 74. More showers and thunderstorms likely for Friday, otherwise partly sunny with a high near 84, and partly cloudy with a low around 75 for Friday night. 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
2: One of the most popular Christian hymns in the world is Jonathan Newton's Amazing Grace. And the word grace simply means unmerited favor. And grace is beautifully displayed in the cross of Jesus Christ. Grace is a step beyond mercy. Remember that mercy is withholding a penalty that you justly deserve. And of course, we love mercy. However, grace is not only withholding a penalty that we rightly deserve, but grace is also giving us something that we have not earned. The fact is that we're all sinners, and the Bible says we deserve punishment for our sin. But God's grace says, here's Jesus, and he has perfectly paid your sin penalty and mine. Believe on him today. That's amazing grace.
1: That was James C. Johnson. He serves as the pastor of Northstone Baptist Church in Pensacola, Florida. 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
4: 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Phone number is 850-994-3747. Again, that number is 850-994-3747. You can either call that number, text that number, just like somebody's doing right now.
5: Absolutely, and we're glad you joined us today. Thank you so much for tuning in to the Issues of Life radio show. We hope you get a blessing today. Love to have you call in, join the show, and get your comments on air. And we hope we can be a blessing to you today. We have been. Last week we studied, we started a study on the dispensations. And we're going to continue that this week. We're looking at the scripture that relates to that would be 2 Timothy 2:15, study to show thyself approved unto God, a workman that needeth not to be ashamed, rightly dividing the word of truth. That's my personal opinion that people today, people in all circumstances, people who study the Bible, theologians, different ones. It's my opinion that we go to extremes. Of course, that's kind of the way life works, isn't it? I mean, we have a tendency to, instead of laboring to establish a balance, and a balance is totally different from a compromise. But we're not talking about a compromise. We're talking about having a balanced view of things. And that seems to be missing from our entire society. And it carries over into those who study the Bible and those who, and it develops differences of opinion and that sort of thing. And so the scripture, 2 Timothy 2:15 says, study. Now that's the part that we kind of don't want to do, isn't it? That's where we have a little difficulty. You can't really understand the Bible. I'm talking about getting the deeper things from God without studying. You know, you can't get it with a casual reading. And most of us don't even do that, much less study. And so it's important to really get a handle on the Bible. And I've been teaching some of these this dispensational principle at a church here locally. And I had a girl ask a question a week or so ago. She's a college graduate, graduated from a Christian college, and she asked the question, what's the importance of studying this? Is it necessary that we know these things to understand the Bible? Well, I do. I believe that it is. The Bible says us to rightly dividing the word of truth. And that doesn't mean wrongly dividing it either. There's some people who divide the word of God, but to me, they slice it up like in little chunks, you know, rather than dividing it properly. And so I believe that the study that I follow, not that I came up with, I didn't initiate it, I learned it from somebody else and helped me immensely in my early Christian life. And that is that the seven dispensations and a dispensation is a period of time, an administration, if you will, wherein God deals with man in a particular way, by under a particular administration, such as the dispensation of innocence. In innocence, man was in a state of innocence, and that's how God dealt with him. And in that state of innocence, man failed. He violated the only command. And this is just amazing to me, but I know it to be true because I know my own nature, and I'm a sinful creature. We have a nature that tends to sin, and Adam didn't have that nature, but yet he sinned anyway. He chose out of a condition of innocence to sin. And then he put us into the dispensation of conscience, whereby man was supposedly ruled or led by his conscience. You ever heard anybody say, well, my conscience didn't convict me, so it must not be wrong? Well, that's not necessarily the case. And that dispensation of conscience ended in total. The condition there, and that dispensation ended in a flood. And so, there were only eight people left. Eight people out of who knows how many millions of people there were on the face of the earth at that time. It wasn't a caveman situation where there's just a handful of population, I can tell you that. And then that brought us to the Noah and his family, the only ones left on the earth, eight people. Noah being the head of the family, the head of as the people spread across the face of the earth, people were born. They lived to be 1,000 years or close to it, and a lot of people around in a hurry. I mean, they got busy in a hurry, and it developed a large population. And Noah was the head of the family, and the people were ruled under human government. And we have that same today. That's still in existence today, and we know how that works, right? Human government. We see with the issues that are developed with the government literally around the world. So, therefore, we come to the Noah and the dispensation of human government, and we want to look at these things in a little more depth today. And I want to encourage you to get some material that'll help you understand and better understand God's plan for the ages and how he deals with man in different time periods and under different administration.
6: You know, going back to the first dispensation of innocence, you know, God told Adam that the day he ate of that fruit, he would surely die. You know, and people sometimes wonder, did God keep his word? Because Adam went and lived over 900 years.
5: That's right.
6: And so... The study of dispensations helps you understand what death actually is. And death is not only a physical thing, but it's a spiritual thing. So that Adam, although he lived physically for a long time, the curse of death immediately was put on him in the sense that he was separated from God. And you see it as he's hiding in the garden when God shows up. He's hiding in the trees, right? Because there was a separation. And like you've already pointed out, that dispensation ended with a great tragedy, with the fall of mankind into sin and the curse entering in. And when you look at in the New Testament, in the book of Ephesians 2, death, it's a common thing. The same meaning of death applies throughout every dispensation, which is being separated from God. In Ephesians 2, it says, "And you hath he quickened who were dead in trespasses and sins." And that's speaking of spiritual death. That in our nature, because of the curse that we have in Adam, and Adam all died, then we are separated from God. And it's true all the way through the end. You know, spiritual death is the main thing that Christ came to overcome, and also physical. Physical death is the separation of the spirit from the body. Once our spirit separates or leaves the body, then we're physically dead. But our spirit returns to God, we either go to heaven or hell. You know, in studying the Bible, you mentioned already, brother, that some people chop it up in pieces. And I saw a cup, and I almost bought it. making fun of that approach to the Bible, and it said, I can do all things through a Bible verse taken out of context. And you really can, you know, if you mangle up the Bible, you can make it say just about anything.
7: That's right.
6: So you have to rightly divide it. So the question of why do I need to do that? Well, if you want to understand the Bible properly and get what God meant out of it, then you have to rightly divide it. And when you approach the Bible, you have to enter the Bible believing firmly that it is the Word of God. Yes, you might have questions or things you don't understand, but in reading the Bible, you have to truly believe every word is inspired by God. And you also have to believe that it is complete, that it is sufficient, that you don't need the authority of the church. You don't need the traditions of the fathers. The Bible is sufficient. It is inerrant. It is infallible. And our blessing that God has given us is to be able to read it, and with the help of the Spirit to understand it, like you've already said, by rightly dividing it, right? And that means to analyze it. When you analyze something, you dissect it. You take it apart. You see how things connect to each other. And if you do it right, like, for example, taking apart an automobile engine. When I was in high school, I took diesel mechanics, and we had to tear down an engine. That was easy. You can tear down an engine pretty quickly, but to put it back together where it runs, not a lot of us were successful. And it's like that with the Bible. You can tear it up, but if you can't put it back without it contradicting itself, without one running theme, which is all things pointing to Christ, then you're doing it wrong, and you better start over till you get it right.
5: Yeah, absolutely. You know, I think that some of this stuff, there's, again, two extremes. And the one extreme, the not divide the Bible at all, comes up with this idea that, and they don't consider any different, there's being a difference between God's people, Israel, and God's people, the church. See, that's a very real part of rightly dividing the Scripture.
6: Yes.
5: To know that there's a difference, and to know, yet those who don't do that, and there's some that are really coming out against dispensationalism and against dividing the Word of God, and Tucker Carlson being one. And they're coming out and they're making some awful statements about those of us who believe that it's proper and right to divide the Bible up in a right way. And but they come up with this idea that the church is the replacement of Israel. Now, and that part of it's true. But Israel is not put, even though they've been put aside in God's program, and the church is on the front lines, the battle lines, and if a Jew is going to heaven, the only way they're going is through the church. They're not going because they're a Jew. They're not going because they're born of the nation of Israel. They're not going because they're in Israel and because they worship the same God that we worship, but yet they worship him the wrong way. They missed it. They are opposed. They're enemies. According to the what the Apostle Paul said, they are enemies to God right now. They are enemies to the

Okay, well, it's the Issues of Life radio show right here on WTGF. Having a little technical difficulties. We'll be back in just a minute. The phone number is 850-994-3747. Again, that phone number is 850-994-3747. 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
3: 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Again, we'd love to hear from you. The phone number is 850-994-3747. Opinions, good, bad, we take them all. 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
4: We'd certainly love to hear from you. Join the show. Join the call in if you would. Speak directly to us. We'd love to hear from you. We'd love to talk to you. You don't have to agree with us to call in and voice your opinion, and we try to always be polite as much as possible. We do have a couple of rules. One is nobody's going to dominate but us, and we will let you give your full opinion as long as you don't try to block up the whole show. And we want to, again, to hear from you, and let's have an open discussion. So anyway, glad to hear from you. You know, it's amazing to me. In fact, the more opposition that I get to the teaching of dispensationalism, the more I'm convinced that it's right. You know, and this young lady, she was sincere and meant well. And in fact, I believe she understood after we got through that night that it's a good thing, not a bad thing. Dispensation, rightly dividing the word of truth, is a good thing commanded by God, and we ought to do it. And so, and it's not something that's unimportant. And the fact that people are opposed to it, people are coming out against it more and more, just convinces me that it's the right place to be. And so, if you want to have a clear understanding, there's some material out there. There's plenty of books written about it, some good, some bad, just like in everything else. And I was weaned on Larkin's Dispensational Truth when I was young in the faith, and that helped me probably as much as anything that I've done in my Christian life. That helped me a lot. And so I would encourage you, get a book, get Larkin's Dispensational Truth. It's got charts, makes it simple to understand and obvious that he's following a plan of history that has taken place, and that the fact that that's taken place, the on out into the future is what he's where it points to, is going to be pretty accurate as well. So again, get involved, take study it well, One of the big things for me in studying the Bible, one of the things that I learned early on was that contextual integrity is extremely important. See, rightly dividing the word of truth helps you not to misplace Scripture and not to misuse Scripture, and it keeps people from jerking one verse out of the Old Testament and putting over somewhere in the New Testament and coming up with a wrong conclusion, which a lot of people have done. And so I encourage you, get involved in a proper study of the Word of God so that you don't commit some of these errors that some are doing.
5: Yep. Amen, brother. And it's really, once you get certain principles down and you apply them faithfully, it's not easy, to study the Bible, but there's some simple things you can do. You know, like I mentioned before, taking the Bible as the literal word of God and taking it as complete and infallible. And then applying some very common sense things, you know, like when you study any other subject, you ask some basic questions. And we learn these in grade school, middle school, high school. Who's speaking to whom? Or yeah. About whom is he speaking or writing? About what subject is he speaking or writing? When or about what time are they speaking or writing? And what is the occasion for speaking and writing? And you take these simple approaches and you start to break down and get a sense of the text. And every time I approach the text, I always feel like I'm climbing a mountain, you know. And when I start off, I'm thinking, how am I going to break this down? How am I going to preach it and teach it in a way that people can understand? But as I apply these simple principles, the text actually unfolds itself. I've heard people say that you simply unleash the Word of God. You just bring out from it what's there. You don't have to add anything to it. You just let it speak for itself. Right. But you have to rightly divide it or you're going to mess up the text. One thing that I want to point out, as you consider dispensations, is to avoid a common pitfall. And that is the idea that at different dispensations, salvation was given to people differently. And that is just simply not true.
4: That's right.
5: A proper approach will show you that it has always been the same. Mankind is always saved by the grace of God, by faith in the promise that God has given in his finished work. It was true about Adam. You know, Adam had to believe after he fell. He didn't remain a son of God. He had to be redeemed. How was Adam saved? By grace through faith. He believed the promise of God that a seed was going to come. And how do we know that? Because of what he called Eve. He called her Eve because she was the mother of all the living before she ever had a child. That was an expression of his faith. How were people saved during the dispensation of the conscience? It was by calling on the name of the Lord. Right? There were people that didn't believe in God, but those that called on the name of the Lord were saved, meaning they had faith. And Abraham is the ultimate example of how God has saved mankind throughout every dispensation. And that is, Abraham believed God and it was accounted unto him for righteousness. So when we see that the law was given, right, this is a different dispensation. It was after human government and after the promises given to Abraham, the law comes in. Did it disannul the way God saves people? No. It simply furthered God's plan of bringing all things together in one in Christ Jesus. So when people look at the law and they say, well, you got to keep the law to be saved. That was a big issue in the New Testament. Is that true? Because God gave a new dispensation, did it change how God saves people? Absolutely not. The law was given to us as a schoolmaster for what reason? To point us to Christ, to lead us to faith in him. So even though the dispensations change, the message remains the same. Believe on the Lord Jesus Christ and you will be saved. You know, when the tribulation comes and Israel experiences a national revival, how is it that they'll be saved? Is it by enduring the trials of the tribulation? No, it's going to be as they turn to Christ. Just like Paul says in the book of Romans 9 through 11. That Israel, all of Israel, shall be saved. How so? They're going to believe in Christ. They're going to look on the one they pierced, and they're going to recognize he is the Messiah. So even though the dispensations change, don't make the mistake of thinking, well, that means people get saved differently. No, it's always the same way. You get saved by faith in Christ.
4: Christ has always been, as Brother Uriel so plainly stated it, always been the way of salvation. He said himself, I am the way, the truth, the life. No man cometh unto the Father but by me. And that was the same as with Adam when the fall took place. That was no surprise to God that Adam fell, that he disobeyed the one prohibition that God gave him. That was it. I mean, think about all that Adam had access to. And really, to me, these dispensations and understanding them clearly helps to understand man's internal condition, and that is absolute sinfulness. Man is totally depraved. Man is without ability to bring about his own redemption in every way. And Christ was promised from the earliest time, Genesis 3:15, as yeah. Brother Uriel referred to, that Genesis 3:15, the promise of the seed that would come, the promise of the one who would bruise the serpent's head. And that theme, that promise was developed and amplified throughout the Old Testament. And in each dispensation, we see it a little more clearly. We see a little more. And now, you know, man has got the idea that evolution, you know, we're evolving, we're getting smarter and smarter and smarter, and we're becoming more and more like God. But that's totally the opposite of the truth. That's not true at all. Man's becoming, and that doesn't matter how technically intelligent man becomes, and doesn't matter what AI does, he's not moving toward God. Man's been moving away from God a little bit each dispensation, not just a little bit, but considerably. Each section, each period of time, man moves further away from God to the point today to where we are, and we are almost totally away from God, just about as far as one can get. Now, that's not totally true, but we have moved away from God because of our willing rejection of the promised Messiah. And again, the law was not given to save man. The law was given to reveal man's need for salvation. The law was given to show man that it was impossible for him to live in such a way that God would be pleased with. Can't do it. It's not just impractical. It's absolutely impossible. Because if you violate one point of the law, as it says in James, you're guilty of all. You may have not done certain aspects of God's prohibitions, but if you violate one, and whether you may not think so, but you violated one, I can tell you, I don't know you. You know, I can't see you. I don't know your life, but I can guarantee that you violated one point of the law. Because to not love the Lord your God with all your heart, soul, mind, and strength is a sin. Not love your neighbors, yourself, is a sin. All have sinned and come short of the glory of God. There's not a just man upon earth that doeth good and sinneth not. And so that's the real aspect. And what we're bringing out, what we're trying to look at regarding these dispensations, is God's plan being unfolded throughout each one of these dispensations. And they all end in tragedy, and they all prove further and further and further. They take away man's excuses for his sin. And the only realistic payment for sin is the cross of Calvary, where Jesus shed his blood for you and I.
5: Amen.
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4: 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Phone number is 850-994-3747 is the number for you to dial or text. 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
5: Give us a call or join the discussion today. We're talking about rightly dividing the word of truth. So very important. You can't do it by casual reading the Bible. I recommend casual reading the Bible. I think you ought to do it. I think you ought to read devotionally in the Bible. I think you ought to look for things that apply to your heart, your mind. I think you ought to read just for cleansing aspect of the Bible, you know, by the washing of the water of word. So the Bible's a living book, and there are all kinds of ways you can approach it. But if you want to really understand it and be able to use it, because it says, study to show thyself approved unto God, a workman that needeth not to be ashamed. If you're going to try to influence others with the Bible, it's very important that you have a right to view and a right context of it. So that's the purpose. It's a purpose is not so you can develop an intellect so that you can be smart and show people how much you know. The purpose is to minister to others. We're here on this earth. Every saved person is here on this earth as a workman to be used of God to reach out to a lost and dying world. And so we ought not operate out of ignorance. We ought to operate out of knowing the Word of God and what it says and how to properly approach it and divide it accurately.
6: Yeah, and you know, you can get some very practical, useful things by breaking down the Bible in these different dispensations that pertain to modern day ideas. You know, going back to the garden, as you've already mentioned before, it was a perfect environment. Everything was very good. Adam had perfect communion with God. He had the perfect wife. She had the perfect husband. They literally owned the world. They were in paradise. There was nothing lacking. God gave them dominion over everything. So it was everything that man could ever hope for. Nevertheless, we see that Adam disobeyed, and he did the one thing he wasn't supposed to do, which, you know, nowadays there's a lot of blame put on a lack of stuff. You know, people are the way they are because they need more money, or they need a bigger house, or they need more friends, or more. Like, as though the answer to our sinfulness is stuff. But when you look at the garden, a lack of stuff is not man's core problem. It's the fact that we are sinful by nature. And not only that, even in our best state, because Adam was the best of the best. He was created by direct agency of God, but he still could not keep himself from disobeying God. So the problem for man's sin is not give them more. It's God himself. It's God's mercy. And then, you know, there's this other idea that people should have the liberty to do whatever they want. That's really how happiness is attained, and nobody should be able to stop you from pursuing your passions and appetites. Well, just look at the second dispensation and see how that went.
5: Right.
6: The conscience. What does man do when left to his own devices? He's going to mess things up. He's going to become violent, corrupt, evil, a hater of God. We see how that went. It ended in a judgment. What about the idea of, what if, let's just unite the whole world under one government. Let's get rid of borders. Let's get rid of national identities, and let's all be one. Well, that's already been tried in human government at the Tower of Babel. People try to have one government, and it ended up being extremely sinful. One religious system. It's not the answer. No. Yet people keep hashing out the same things over and over. More stuff. More personal freedom. Do whatever we want. More government. Well, if you look at the Bible properly, none of those things work, because every dispensation that tried that, each one ended up in judgment. When you get to Abraham, you see that the only hope that mankind has is God's promise of redemption, promise of blessing us, that if we take him at his word, it is through him that we attain true life, true blessings, all the good things that we need, everything that's going to satisfy us. It comes from one source, and it's from God himself. And you see that in Abraham. You know, he's an old man, and he hears from God, "Hey, Abraham, leave your home, leave your family, and go to a place where I will show you." And it took him twice to heed the call, but he went. And by faith, you know, he was given hope through the promises of God. So practical applications can be gained from proper understanding of the Word of God through these dispensations.
5: Absolutely. Absolutely. And there's a lot of, I keep coming back, you know, I was listening to what you were saying, but my mind was darting over toward the fact that what we're trying to get across is being opposed by a lot of others, by religious groups,
6: yeah,
5: by people on the air. And now, again, I want to go back to dealing with this matter of the extremes that we have in relation to the dispensational teaching. You know, you got one end where they want to do away with them completely, and they want to have a replacement theology. Covenant theology is a replacement theology. Is that correct?
6: Yeah.
5: And where the church is taking the place of Israel, that much of it is true. The church has taken the place of being God's instrument on the earth. Israel is not God's instrument to reach the world with the gospel, because they rejected their Messiah. They are sidelined right now. They're not put away for

0: God's function and purpose in the world. And they're going to, and here's the thing, all of these dispensations, and you know, the law dispensation was basically Israel's dispensation because the law was given to them. The church is the dispensation right now. You can, some call it the dispensation of grace, some call it the dispensation of the church. Whichever you call it, I believe grace has always been. God has been, since the beginning, a gracious God, a kind and merciful God. And grace has always been the means of salvation. Not law, not man's goodness, not man's efforts in any way, shape, or form. And so this dispensation of church, the ecclesiastical dispensation, will end in tragedy, just like the rest of the dispensations. They all end in some type of a judgment taking place. And the judgment upon the ecclesiastical dispensation will be, number one, the rapture. True believers will be taken out, caught up, taken out at the end of this dispensation. And then judgments coming on the world, including, and the Antichrist will be the head of the false church, the church that'll be left behind. And by the way, it's a whole lot more people in it than there is in the true church. Straight is the gate, and narrow is the way that leads to life, and few there be that find it. Wide is the gate that leads to destruction, and many there be that go in thereat. And so, just because there's a religion, just because people are religious, doesn't make them right. Doesn't mean they're saved. Doesn't mean they're going to heaven. You can talk like you're going to heaven all day long, but are you really going? And I'd like to ask the question to all of our listeners at this point in time. Does the Spirit of God bear witness with your spirit that you are a child of God? Not that somebody else is a child of God, but that you are a child of God. That's a witness from within, and we have the witness from without, which is the Word of God, that tells us how a person is saved. And he's saved by no effort or energy of his own, but a person is saved through faith, by faith, through by grace through faith, believing on what Jesus did at the cross of Calvary was sufficient.
1: Amen. And, you know, when people don't properly break down the Bible and its separate components, they'll come away with different ideas of salvation. So it brings back to the reality that you have to break it down the right way and understand how everything links together and points to the central theme. The main theme of the scriptures is Jesus Christ. How in him God keeps all the promises. He destroys death. He pays for sin. He gives eternal life. He gives us the privilege of entering heaven, being in his presence. So although we break down the dispensations, you know, the main theme remains Christ. This is why we have to have a Christ-centered approach to our study of the scriptures and looking for Christ in every chapter, every verse, because he is what ties it all together.
0: Absolutely.
1: Yeah, otherwise you end up like the Pharisees. You know, what was their main problem? Well, they were very religious, but they had taken the book God gave them and turned it into a book of ordinances and regulations, and it was a burden, right? And then to make it worse, they added things to it. And that's every false religion. You know, you look at the Muslim faith, it's rules and regulations, the Baha'i faith, the Mormon church, the Jehovah's Witnesses, the Catholics, even a lot of Protestant groups. It's about laws and regulations. Why? Well, because there are laws and regulation in the Bible, but if you pull Christ out of it, you'll end up with only laws and regulations. And my Christianity is not based on rituals that I keep,
0: right,
1: or on pilgrimages. It's on my belief in the Son of God, Jesus Christ. That is what my Christianity is composed of. Even though I don't live a perfect life, or I may not be as religious as, you know, some other people, I'm a Christian. Why? Because of Christ. That's why we're Christians. He's not called Christ because we're Christians. We're called Christians because of Christ.
0: That's right.
1: And our full identity is found in him. And again, he's found in every dispensation, starting in Genesis 3:15. And you can trace it throughout the scriptures. And he's the key to it all.
0: Yeah, absolutely. And he's the one that keeps the dispensational study right, you know, not going to either extreme.

0: Amen.
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4: And we'd certainly love to hear from you. 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And so give us a call. Join in this last segment. You know, I was just telling John that I watched this guy, I've seen it a couple of times. I don't really watch him, but I've seen it a couple of times. And he seems to be a very good preacher. He's got a Scottish, I think it's a Scottish accent. I like that Scottish accent, by the way. And anyway, he's talking about the thief on the cross and all the things that he didn't do. And then he says, you know, he's ad-libbing, he's preaching, and, you know, the way preachers do, we build up stuff, and, you know, so... Anyway, he's going through all this thing, and he says, you never went to a Sunday school class, you never got baptized, you never did this, and yet you made it. He said, when I get to heaven, I want to talk to that guy and find out. You made it, he says. I need to find that out. Well, I can tell you this, the man didn't make it in ignorance, and that is what is kind of implicated in that his whole spiel there. And I'm sure the man is a very good preacher. He's probably a lot better preacher than I am. And I just question the sometimes we get into these avenues where we want to embellish. We want to embellish what we're saying. We want to really get it out there. And I've done that myself. We all preachers do that. And so I would encourage listeners to pay attention to what the preacher's saying. Everything a preacher says is not necessarily true. And even good preachers can make mistakes. You know, some preachers, some of us want to think that we are inspired by the Holy Ghost. Well, we might be filled with the Spirit. We hopefully we would get filled with the Spirit before we get up to preach. But that doesn't mean that everything we say is inspired like the Word of God. See, the Word of God is inspired. Every word is inspired. But every word of Dewey Mars is not inspired. And so, nor any other preacher. And so, again, here's what I counsel people. I tell people this, and I have for almost 50 years. Don't believe me. Believe the Bible. Study the Bible. Know what it says. And compare what I say with the Bible. And if my words agree with those words, then you can take it to heart. But make sure, and it's each person's, each individual's responsibility to make sure that what they are believing and what they are studying and what they are researching is true, that it agrees with the Word of God. And then, once again, that's one of the reasons for this study on dispensationalism. It's one of the reasons that we believe the dispensations and that they help to give us a clear understanding, a clear picture of God's plan for the ages. You know, the dispensation of law, and all of these dispensations lasted for a number of years. I'm talking about 1,500 years on the dispensation of conscience and the dispensation of human government and the dispensation of promise, dispensation of law. They all lasted for hundreds of years, each one. And they all are part and partial of the God's overall plan for the ages. And they give us the condition of man and his inability to save himself. Each dispensation has starts out right and ends up wrong, including the one we're in now, including the church age. We started out with a bang, if you will. We started out with a death, burial, and resurrection of the Lord Jesus Christ. The Holy Spirit coming on the day of Pentecost, 50 days after crucifixion, after first fruits, which was the resurrection of Christ on the third day. And then the 120 disciples took literally the words of Jesus to go into all the world and preach the gospel to every creature. They waited in Jerusalem until the day of Pentecost, until they were endued with power from on high. And then, you know, we think, well, they took off. No, they didn't. In fact, they hung around Jerusalem. It's like Christians today. We have the tendency to want to duplicate Israel. I saw recently on Facebook, I guess it was somewhere anyway, the largest church in the world. I don't even know where it is. I think it's in Korea. But it's over, I don't know, hundreds of thousands of people in this huge stadium and building. You know, we're trying to duplicate. We want to be like Solomon with riches and gatherings. And that's not what the Lord said. He says, if they hated me, how much more are they going to hate you? If they persecuted me, how much more are they going to persecute you? I'd much rather have the fellowship of the saints and enjoy food and all of those kinds of things. But God said to go into all the world, preach the gospel to every creature. He said, and if you do that, guess what? You're going to suffer. All they that live godly in Christ Jesus shall suffer persecution. And so you can't live godly without promoting the gospel. It's impossible. You can't be godly without promoting the gospel. And if you promote the gospel, you're going to be hated and persecuted. So it's a choice, and it's a choice we all have to make. And we have to make that decision, and we have to get at it and stay at it and not be deterred when we suffer and when people reject us. Nobody likes rejection. I don't like to be rejected. I want everybody to love me. Doesn't happen, but I want it to happen. You know, I want everybody to love me. But that's not going to happen. And I have gotten to the place that I understand that. I know that, and I don't expect it. I don't. I'm not going to go off and pout and get depressed if it doesn't happen. I'm going to keep on keeping on giving out the gospel because I love people whether they love me back or not. See, that's the thing. I love souls. I love the souls of individuals for whom Christ died. And I want them to have that information in order to be able to believe it and go to heaven when they leave this life. And so, so important. It's so very important. And it's important that we understand there's a whole lot about the Bible that it's pretty simple, it's pretty plain, and it's easy to understand if you'll just get into it, really, if you'll study it out. And if you'll listen to preachers and listen to others with discernment. See, that's the key word there, I think, is listening with discernment. Even there's a lot of, I know I've heard some very good speakers over my lifetime. I'm talking about people that can, as we say in the country, that can shell the corn. You know, I've heard preachers that really know how to get it out there, and much, much better preachers than myself. And yet, I listen to what they say, and some of the best preachers in the world aren't preaching truth. And I say best, they have an ability to proclaim, to preach, to sway, to motivate, to move people. You know, Jesus didn't come on the scene that way. He wasn't recognized as a great orator. He wasn't recognized as a forceful speaker. In fact, he was despised and rejected. And yet, he was the Savior of the world. You know, let's look for the right things. When you listen to somebody, and Tucker Carlson is an intelligent person. He's a good speaker. He's got tons of influence, literally around the world. But he's wrong in this covenant theology whereby the church has replaced Israel, and Israel's is like a Gentile nation, and they won't be saved. That's just not true. I don't care who says it. I don't care what kind of influence they have. That is not true. The church is not the replacement for Israel. Israel's on the sidelines. The church is on the main line. And they're two separate entities. And one day, Jesus is coming back to get his church, his body, his bride. And Israel is still the wife of God, even though, like the prophet, it says in the prophet that she was a disobedient wife, a disobedient harlot, turned into a harlot. And yet God, as only God could be, still loves Israel, even though she's in rebellion, even though she's not right now. And we're not to support things that aren't right. But yet the church is on the firing line. Our Savior's coming soon, hopefully. I believe it's soon. Hope it is. If he doesn't come tomorrow or the next day, I'm still going to be looking for him. And so he's coming. Let's look for him. Let's be right, do right in the meantime. God bless you. Until next week, keep thy heart with all diligence, for out of it are the issues of life.

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2: With SRN News, I'm Bob Agnew in Washington. President Trump convened his cabinet today at a precarious moment for talks aimed at ending the war with Iran. And during that meeting, the president praised outgoing Director of National Intelligence Tulsi Gabbard for a job well done.
3: Before asking Vice President Vance to speak about these efforts, I want to express our tremendous gratitude to our outgoing Director of National Intelligence, Tulsi Gabbard, who's a terrific person, actually.
2: And the president drew that applause this past hour in comments to the press after the cabinet meeting. He praised Gabbard, who is resigning her post to attend to the health of her ailing husband, who suffers from a rare form of bone cancer. Pushback is growing in the state of Virginia over its new gun restrictions. Here's correspondent Willie Nelson.
4: Virginia prosecutors and sheriffs are refusing to enforce Governor Abigail Spanberger's new assault weapons ban, citing constitutional concerns and Second Amendment protections. Resistance is growing across conservative counties. Local officials are pledging to defend gun rights and protect law-abiding citizens from what they view as government overreach. Willie Nelson, Washington.
2: And it's been a mixed bag on Wall Street, but some have reversed course now, with all the major indexes in positive territory, with the Dow up by 219 points at this hour, the Nasdaq up by just about 5. Looks like with big responsibility comes a pretty good-sized paycheck.
5: The typical CEO compensation package rose nearly 6% last year to $17.7 million, as company boards rewarded their top executives for bigger profits and higher stock prices and gave them incentives to stick around. Tesla CEO Elon Musk topped the survey with a pay package valued at $132 billion. Rich Thomason reporting.
2: And this is SRN News. A street preacher in the UK is no longer facing charges after a controversial arrest last year.
6: Police in Bristol have dropped a months-long investigation into Pastor Dia Moodley, who was arrested in November while delivering a street sermon. Authorities had accused the 58-year-old of a religiously aggravated public order offense after comments about Islam and gender issues. Moodley spent 8 hours in custody before being released on bail. This month, police confirmed no further action would be taken, clearing him of wrongdoing. Legal advocates say the case raises ongoing concerns about free speech and religious expression in public spaces. I'm Bill Alexander.
2: And this marks the second time Moodley has been arrested while preaching about Islam and transgender ideology during his evangelistic outreach, only to have the charges eventually dropped. Moodley and his supporters argue the repeated investigations reflect growing restrictions on Christian free speech in Britain. This is SRN News. A former president taking legal action against the Justice Department.
7: Joe Biden is suing the Justice Department in an attempt to block the release of audio recordings and transcripts of Biden's interviews with the ghostwriter. The files were obtained by the special counsel who investigated Biden's handling of classified documents during his time as a senator and vice president. Biden's lawyers say the Justice Department plans to release the files to Congress and a conservative group, the Heritage Foundation. They say the disclosure would constitute an unwarranted invasion of Biden's privacy. Biden did the interviews at his home in 2016 and 2017 when he was vice president. Mike Hempen, Washington.
2: And Biden's attorneys say in the lawsuit, quote, every American, including a sitting or former vice president, has a right to privacy in the personal conversations he has within his own home. More on these stories can be found at srnnews.com.
8: Here's your Truth Radio WTGF 90.5 weather bug forecast for the Gulf Coast. Partly sunny skies for today with a high near 84. We'll see a chance of showers and thunderstorms into Wednesday night with a low around 74. Still have a chance of showers and thunderstorms into Thursday, otherwise partly sunny with a high near 86. And Thursday night should be mostly cloudy with a low around 74. More showers and thunderstorms likely for Friday, otherwise partly sunny with a high near 84. And partly cloudy with a low around 75 for Friday night. 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
2: Here's your Truth Radio WTGF 90.5 weather bug forecast for the Gulf Coast. Partly sunny skies for today with a high near 84. We'll see a chance of showers and thunderstorms into Wednesday night with a low around 74. Still have a chance of showers and thunderstorms into Thursday, otherwise partly sunny with a high near 86. And Thursday night should be mostly cloudy with a low around 74. More showers and thunderstorms likely for Friday, otherwise partly sunny with a high near 84, and partly cloudy with a low around 75 for Friday night. 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
1: With SRN News, I'm Bob Agnew in Washington. President Trump convened his cabinet today, then held a post-meeting press conference where he took a moment to praise outgoing Director of National Intelligence, Tulsi Gabbard.
2: Tulsi's worked tirelessly to restore trust and focus on the intelligence and with the intelligence community. They all respected her. They listened to her. She gave us leads that were pretty much, people thought they were dead and they weren't dead, that were right there. And she was able to expose a lot of things that we used at the FBI with Cash and with Todd and with JD and everybody else. It was amazing.
1: And Vice President J.D. Vance got a chance to expand on his efforts to go after fraud and abuse.
3: A lot of the fraud that we see is housing fraud, people claiming benefits that they're not entitled to, or again, sir, sometimes completely made-up people who exist purely to collect fraudulent money from the American taxpayer.
1: Meantime, a new housing proposal in New York City drawing criticism over government control and private property rights.
4: New York City Mayor Zoran Mondani is unveiling a housing agenda that would allow the city to take control of chronically neglected properties and transfer ownership to nonprofits, land trusts, or even tenants. The proposal also expands government-subsidized housing and pushes rent caps tied to income levels. Critics argue the plan reflects a broader movement toward government control over private property, raising concerns about socialist-style housing policies in America's largest city. Willie Nelson, Washington.
1: It is a mixed bag today on Wall Street. The Dow is thriving. It's up 205 points. NASDAQ's been up and down. Right now, it's off by about 40 points. Blue Origin Lunar Lander may launch this fall. The ship capable of ferrying tons of gear to the lunar surface, NASA Administrator Jared Isaacman.
5: The Blue Origin Mark I Endurance Lander will deliver multiple payloads to the Shackleton Connecting Ridge, a strategic area of the lunar South Pole.
1: All preparation for a planned manned moon base. This is SRN News. New laws aimed at protecting places of worship across the country. Here's correspondent Bill Alexander.
6: At least four states have passed legislation this year, making it a crime to disrupt religious services. Following a high-profile protest inside a Minnesota church, supporters, largely Republican lawmakers, say the measures go beyond existing trespassing laws to ensure people can worship in peace and help prevent clashes, especially amid concerns over violence targeting faith communities. Many houses of worship remain on edge over recent mass shootings and acts of violence targeting religion groups. I'm Bill Alexander.
1: An advocacy group has filed suit against the Trump administration over its decision to reinstate a near ban on abortions for veterans at VA hospitals. Attorneys for the group Minority Veterans of America want the U.S. Court of Appeals for the Federal Circuit to throw out the ban. Under President Biden, abortion at VA facilities was greatly expanded, even in states that banned the procedure. This is SRN News. Rejoicing today as five villagers who were stuck in a flooded cave in central Laos for more than a week are found alive, but the remaining are still missing.
7: A video posted by a Thai rescue group involved in the mission appeared to show the moment divers emerged from the water and discovered the trapped villagers. The villagers, each wearing a headlamp, were sitting on a rock surrounded by floodwater. In the footage shot by the organization Metatam Rescue, group leader Kalasin Keng Hai Bong Kar Wong, speaking to camera from inside the cave, says, 4:30, we found our target. We found them, five of them. The other two, we still need to look for them. The Lao organization Rescue Volunteer for People verified that the search for the missing two will continue. Other videos show rescuers inside and outside the cave cheering, jumping around and hugging each other in joy after the discovery. I'm Charles Deledesma.
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8: Here's your Truth Radio WTGF 90.5 weather bug forecast for the Gulf Coast. Partly sunny skies for today with a high near 84. We'll see a chance of showers and thunderstorms into Wednesday night with a low around 74. Still have a chance of showers and thunderstorms into Thursday, otherwise partly sunny with a high near 86. And Thursday night should be mostly cloudy with a low around 74. More showers and thunderstorms likely for Friday, otherwise partly sunny with a high near 84. And partly cloudy with a low around 75 for Friday night. 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
2: Here's your Truth Radio WTGF 90.5 weather bug forecast for the Gulf Coast. Partly sunny skies for today with a high near 84. We'll see a chance of showers and thunderstorms into Wednesday night with a low around 74. Still have a chance of showers and thunderstorms into Thursday, otherwise partly sunny with a high near 86. And Thursday night should be mostly cloudy with a low around 74. More showers and thunderstorms likely for Friday, otherwise partly sunny with a high near 84, and partly cloudy with a low around 75 for Friday night. 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

Earth many, many years ago. He knew we were going to need a leader to help us in our life. He went through everything that you and I have ever gone through. He knows the way, and we can know the way also if we'll follow close. 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
1: With SRN News, I'm Bob Agnew in Washington. After convening a meeting of his cabinet today, President Trump held a press conference with those cabinet members and also had some parting words of congratulations for Tulsi Gabbard for doing a good job as the head of his National Intelligence Agency.
2: She declassified numerous historic documents of special public interest, including related to the JFK and RFK assassinations, which everybody wanted to see, and we're now releasing a lot of things having to do with space. You know, it's people are very interested in it. It actually became the number one topic. We're releasing a lot of information having to do with extraterrestrial.
1: And Tulsi Gabbard is resigning her post to attend to the health of her ailing husband. Kelly Loeffler, administrator of the U.S. Small Business Administration, told the Salem Radio Network's Hugh Hewitt, it's an honor to serve President Trump in that role.
3: There has never been a more important time for not just resolving so many national security issues, but economic security issues in this country. And President Trump is moving so quickly to do it on so many fronts. It's a great honor. It's very humbling every day to serve this great president, to serve our nation.
1: And Loeffler appeared on the Hugh Hewitt program. Another giant leap for mankind and all of his gear. NASA's Lori Glaze, head of the Artemis mission, says the Blue Origin lunar lander will haul up enough gear for a manned lunar base to provide the first foothold beyond Earth for humanity.
4: With Moonbase, Artemis astronauts will stay longer, explore farther, and conduct the kinds of science that advances exploration itself. Understanding how humans operate off-world, how we build infrastructure, and how we prepare for Mars.
1: The Blue Origin lunar lander may launch this fall. The ship capable of ferrying tons of gear to the lunar surface. It would all be preparation for an eventual manned base on the moon. This is SRN News. Christians around the world are learning that worship comes with danger in some parts of the world more than others. Here's correspondent Ken Lorman.
5: Advocacy groups warn that millions can't worship freely because of persecution. Violence continues in places like the Democratic Republic of the Congo, where militant attacks have killed dozens this month. Meanwhile, authorities in China have arrested church leaders in a widening crackdown. Christians are urged to pray for persecuted believers worldwide. Ken Lorman reporting.
1: More than 388 million Christians around the world face high levels of persecution or discrimination. According to recent reports, that's roughly one in seven believers around the world. The pressure is said to be especially severe in parts of Africa and Asia. That's where as many as one in five and two in five Christians, respectively, experience persecution for their faith. Violence remains a major concern for them as they try to worship. This is SRN News. In Southern California, officials have lifted all evacuation orders for residents near that damaged chemical tank. We get an update on the potential disaster and how it was resolved from correspondent Julie Walker.
6: The all clear for residents in and around Garden Grove in Southern California after the risk of a catastrophic explosion or leak from a chemical tank is over. A crack in the top allowing pressure to escape. Orange County Fire Authority Interim Chief T.J. McGovern.
7: After an extensive operation, we're happy to report that all evacuation orders have been lifted.
6: Residents forced to evacuate after the 7,000-gallon tank with methyl methacrylate used to make airplane parts overheated Thursday. Chris Myers with the EPA says they've been monitoring air quality.
8: All air monitoring instruments have been operating 24 hours a day, and there have been no exceedances detected.
6: I'm Julie Walker.
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9: Here's your Truth Radio WTGF 90.5 weather bug forecast for the Gulf Coast. Overnight, there is a slight chance of showers and thunderstorms, mainly before 10 p.m. Otherwise, mostly cloudy with a low around 74. On Thursday, 50% chance of showers with thunderstorms also possible. Otherwise, partly sunny with the high near 86. 20% chance of showers and thunderstorms on Thursday night under mostly cloudy skies with a low around 74. 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
2: Here's your Truth Radio WTGF 90.5 weather bug forecast for the Gulf Coast. Overnight, there is a slight chance of showers and thunderstorms, mainly before 10 p.m. Otherwise, mostly cloudy with a low around 74. On Thursday, 50% chance of showers with thunderstorms also possible. Otherwise, partly sunny with the high near 86. 20% chance of showers and thunderstorms on Thursday night under mostly cloudy skies with a low around 74. 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
1: With that story news, I'm Bob Agnew in Washington. President Trump at a cabinet meeting today at the White House, taking questions from reporters about where the administration stands on negotiations with Iran. Here's correspondent Laura Winters.
2: They're negotiating on fumes. We'll see what happens. Maybe we have to go back and finish it. Maybe we don't.
3: President Trump telling reporters at the cabinet meeting that he is not satisfied with the current Iran deal. The president asked about a timeline.
2: Right now, I think it looks like they want to just make a deal. I don't think they have a choice. They're just going back to the internet because they're getting clobbered. Their economy is in free fall.
3: Laura Winters reporting.
1: Also in SRNNews.com, the Congressional Black Caucus is now calling on major U.S. corporations to oppose Republican redistricting efforts to get rid of many majority black U.S. House districts.
4: The Black Caucus has sent letters to more than 250 companies asking them to condemn redistricting efforts that the lawmakers call coordinated efforts to silence black voices at the ballot box. Several states have moved to get rid of congressional districts represented by black Democratic lawmakers after an April U.S. Supreme Court ruling that severely weakened a key provision of the Voting Rights Act. Donna Water, Washington.
1: And also at SRNNews.com, another giant leap forward for mankind with NASA's plans to deploy the Blue Moon lunar lander this fall.
5: Moonbase 1 will be the first privately funded lunar lander mission in history.
1: Rideshare drivers organize in Massachusetts.
6: The App Drivers Union could eventually represent nearly 70,000 drivers statewide. Drivers for apps like Uber and Lyft say many have been struggling with rising gas, insurance, and maintenance costs and sudden deactivations. Organizers say workers are also worried about the expansion of self-driving vehicles. Lyft and Uber issued statements saying they plan to work in good faith with the union and state regulators as the process moves forward. I'm Jennifer King.
1: This is SRN News. The Foundational Christian Command found in the book of Matthew is now part of a broader global debate over faith and human rights. Here's correspondent Ken Lormand.
7: Christians say sharing their faith is both a core belief and a form of protected free speech. They describe evangelism as a responsibility motivated by concern for others. Believing the gospel is not optional. It's a core duty rooted in the Great Commission. But in some countries with tight limits on religious expression, that same activity is increasingly viewed as a potential human rights violation. Ken Lorman reporting.
1: Evangelical Christians stress urgency, believing everybody needs to hear the gospel message due to sin and the eternal stakes involved. Strong defenders of religious free speech support open preaching at home and abroad. While rejecting coercion, they do promote respectful, persuasive speech. This is SRN News. A culinary athlete in trouble for trying to make a mouthy fellow bar patron eat his words.
8: Competitive eater Joey Chestnut on probation after pleading guilty to a misdemeanor battery charge. The 17-time winner of Nathan's famous international hot dog eating contest will compete in that July 4th contest again. He was accused of slapping a man at an Indiana bar and has entered a guilty plea. He was sentenced to 180 days of probation. A judge granting him permission to travel outside the state, allowing him to continue competing. Jason Walker reporting.
1: Construction crews have officially begun building a full-scale Ultimate Fighting Championship octagon on the White House South Lawn. That comes ahead of President Trump's highly anticipated combat sports event planned for this summer. It will be titled UFC Freedom Fights 250. More details at SRNNews.com.
9: Here's your Truth Radio WTGF 90.5 weather bug forecast for the Gulf Coast. Overnight, there is a slight chance of showers and thunderstorms, mainly before 10 p.m. Otherwise, mostly cloudy with a low around 74. On Thursday, 50% chance of showers with thunderstorms also possible. Otherwise, partly sunny with a high near 86. 20% chance of showers and thunderstorms on Thursday night under mostly cloudy skies with a low around 74. 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Your weather. weather source on the Gulf Coast.
10: Would you consider him who's the only God of the earth, the Lord Jesus Christ? If we truly believed that God is the only God of the heaven and earth, then it would follow that he was the one who made us and placed us upon this earth for a reason. Further, it means to accept the fact that we will give an account of whether or not we fulfill that reason he put us here. God inspired Moses to write about it this way in Deuteronomy 4:39. Know therefore this day, and consider it in thine heart, that the Lord, he is God in heaven above, and upon the earth beneath, there is none else. Thou shalt therefore keep his commandments. To consider it in thine heart is to ponder the reality of God being the God of heaven and the earth. I understand that the universe is so vast that the nearest star would require a spaceship to travel at the speed of light for 4 years before it could get there. The distance to the farthest star cannot even be measured. Whether one looks through a telescope to see the vastness of the universe, or one looks in a microscope to see the smallest particle in existence, it is obvious that none of it came about by chance. There is order in it all that the theories of Earth's beginnings cannot explain without a mind greater than us putting it all together. God wants us to consider in our heart that if he is the God of heaven and earth, then he is our God as well. If we truly see him for who he is, then we would respond with humble submission and seek to honor and glorify him by keeping his commandments. Now, to keep his commandments is to see his goodness in giving them to us, to know that his ways are better than our own, to seek to honor him by obeying him, and to love him so much that we keep them close to our hearts. Seeing him as he is, we will not view his commandments as something that restricts us, but ways we can freely live for him. The view of the moon and stars should work in us to seek to honor the God who put that together. Scenic vistas of the world should stir in us the recognition of his power and love that would give us such a view. The songs of the birds, the gentle breezes, the shade of an oak tree on a hot day, the sounds of the surf should awaken in us a desire to know this God, to trust him for salvation, and to love and serve him all our lives. To know that he is the only God of this vast universe is to know that he deserves our submission to him, our worship of him in his way, our love for him, and the desire to serve him with obedience and love. I'm Gary Dickman, encouraging you to consider him, to know in your heart that he is the God of heaven and earth, and that he is worthy of keeping his commandments as given in his word.

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1: One of the most popular Christian hymns in the world is Jonathan Newton's Amazing Grace. And the word grace simply means unmerited favor. And grace is beautifully displayed in the cross of Jesus Christ. Grace is a step beyond mercy. Remember that mercy is withholding a penalty that you justly deserve. And of course, we love mercy. However, grace is not only withholding a penalty that we rightly deserve, but grace is also giving us something that we have not earned. The fact is that we're all sinners, and the Bible says we deserve punishment for our sin. But God's grace says, here's Jesus, and he has perfectly paid your sin penalty and mine. Believe on him today. That's amazing grace.
0: That was James C. Johnson. He serves as the pastor of Northstone Baptist Church in Pensacola, Florida. 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

0: 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Thank you, Lord.
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2: Here's your Truth Radio WTGF 90.5 weather bug forecast for the Gulf Coast. Overnight, there is a slight chance of showers and thunderstorms, mainly before 10 p.m. Otherwise, mostly cloudy with a low around 74. On Thursday, 50% chance of showers with thunderstorms also possible. Otherwise, partly sunny with a high near 86. 20% chance of showers and thunderstorms on Thursday night under mostly cloudy skies with a low around 74. 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
1: With SRN News, I'm John Scott. President Trump holding a cabinet meeting at the White House today. He did say he was not satisfied with the deal made with Iran to end the war. Vice President J.D. Vance at the cabinet meeting discussing the fraud task force the president put him in charge of. Vance says the food stamp program is being investigated right now.
2: We send hundreds of billions of dollars to the states to administer the food stamp program. The federal government has no insight into whether those food stamps are going to people who are legally entitled or whether those people actually even exist. And so we're working on a number of mechanisms to actually force the states to verify that the people who receive these benefits are actually entitled to them.
1: And during that meeting, War Secretary Pete Hegseth said President Trump is working to boost defense manufacturing.
3: $50 billion in private investments. In because of the meetings you've held, defense manufacturers are investing in new plants and new manufacturing, new production lines, so that we're getting weapons faster than ever.
1: The president thanked DNI Tulsi Gabbard for her service to the country.
4: And then, Tulsi, we're praying for you and for your husband. Her husband's not feeling great, but he's going to feel great soon. You're going to make him, you're going to get him better. And he's a wonderful guy, so just say hello and thank you for the great work you've done. We appreciate it. Thank you very much.
1: Gabbard resigning her post to attend to the health of her ailing husband. Authorities say a second person has died from injuries suffered when a chemical tank ruptured at a Washington State paper mill, raising the presumed death toll now to 11. Authorities said that one person had already been confirmed killed in that blast. Nine people are still missing after the tank failure at Nippon Dynawave Packaging Company in Longview. This is SRN News. A street preacher in the UK no longer facing charges after a controversial arrest last year.
5: Police in Bristol have dropped a months-long investigation into Pastor Dia Moodley, who was arrested in November while delivering a street sermon. Authorities had accused the 58-year-old of a religiously aggravated public order offense after comments about Islam and gender issues. Moodley spent 8 hours in custody before being released on bail. This month, police confirmed no further action would be taken, clearing him of wrongdoing. Legal advocates say the case raises ongoing concerns about free speech and religious expression in public spaces. I'm Bill Alexander.
1: This marks the second time Moodley has been arrested while preaching about Islam and transgender ideology during his evangelism efforts, only to have the charges dropped. Moodley and his supporters argue the repeated investigations reflect growing restrictions on Christian free speech in Britain. This is SRN News. On the international front, five villagers stuck in a flooded cave in central Laos for more than a week are alive, but the remaining still missing. Correspondent Charles de Ledesma.
6: A video posted by a Thai rescue group involved in the mission appeared to show the moment divers emerged from the water and discovered the trapped villagers. The villagers, each wearing a headlamp, were sitting on a rock surrounded by floodwater. In the footage shot by the organisation Metatam Rescue, group leader Kalasin Keng Hai Bong Kar Wong, speaking to camera from inside the cave, says, 4:30, we found our target. We found them, five of them. The other two, we still need to look for them. The Lao organisation Rescue Volunteer for People verified that the search for the missing two will continue. Other videos show rescuers inside and outside the cave cheering, jumping around and hugging each other in joy after the discovery. I'm Charles de Ledesma.
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7: Here's your Truth Radio WTGF 90.5 weather bug forecast for the Gulf Coast. Overnight, there is a slight chance of showers and thunderstorms, mainly before 10 p.m. Otherwise, mostly cloudy with a low around 74. On Thursday, 50% chance of showers with thunderstorms also possible. Otherwise, partly sunny with a high near 86. 20% chance of showers and thunderstorms on Thursday night under mostly cloudy skies with a low around 74. 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
8: Good afternoon from the Urology Associates Traffic Center, West Nile Road and Rebel Road. We've got an accident just happened a few minutes ago. I-110 ramped, I-10 westbound, Davis Highway, Cascade Drive, and off of Brancus Avenue. We've got another accident in clearing stages as we've got heavier traffic downtown and over the 3 Mile Bridge. 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
10: 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Come and introduce yourself. And two, all correspondence is welcome. Let us know that you're listening to the radio broadcast. And if we can be of help to you, spiritual help, you let us know. We'll be glad to. You need a Bible, we'll send you a Bible to follow along on the radio broadcast. Let's go to Romans, if you will. Romans chapter number 8. Romans chapter number 8. And I want to talk a little bit this morning on why terrible things happen. I don't know how many people. I'm reminded of one young lady up in Crossville, Tennessee, that came to me and said that she didn't understand why terrible things happen. She couldn't bring herself to believe in God, believe in the Bible, because she said God surely wouldn't allow such terrible things to happen on this earth. Of course, she was discussing about babies, of course, and how things happen to little babies and how that mothers abort the babies and put the babies in dumpsters and things like that. It was just a terrible thing. And it is terrible. It's a terrible thing. It's a terrible thing. But we're going to look here now in the Bible in Romans chapter number 8 and find out why that terrible things are happening in this world. In Romans chapter number 8, the Bible says in verse 18, "For I reckon that the sufferings of this present time are not worthy to be compared with the glory which shall be revealed in us. For the earnest expectation of the creature waiteth for the manifestation of the sons of God. For the creature was made subject to vanity, not willingly, but by reason of him who hath subjected the same in hope." This world is on a collision course with destruction, and God ordained it that way, my dear friend. When sin came into the world, death by sin, death passed upon all men, for that all have sinned. The world's been on a collision course with destruction. But see, God said that he's going to make things better. In other words, it's got to get worse to get better. And God's going to make things new. The Bible goes on to say in verse 21, "Because the creature itself also shall be delivered from the bondage of corruption into the glorious liberty of the children of God. For we know that the whole creation groaneth and travaileth in pain together until now." Romans chapter number 8, verse number 22, basically, you know, it says that the material universe around us is in a childbearing period. And the pains are growing more and more and more intense. Now, it doesn't take a scientist to realize that the contractions are coming at increasingly short intervals. The creation cannot be at rest until the plan of God is fulfilled. Now, the child of God understands why that the fields are eroding and why the tornadoes come and the typhoons and the hurricanes and the earthquakes and so on, nor are we disturbed at the wars and famines and pestilences and other cataclysmic happenings which touch the human race. We know, according to Romans chapter number 8 and verse number 20, that all of them are according to the eternal plan of an all-wise and loving Father. Now, God didn't cause that woman or that man to hurt that child, or God didn't cause all these tornadoes and hurricanes to kill people, and the flooding that's even happening, and as the Mississippi River overflows its banks to kill. He didn't cause it. Friend, it's because of sin, and as Adam sinned, it put this thing into motion. And God, of course, is letting, and God is the only one I know that can do this. God can still be in control and let man have his way. And man is on a collision course with destruction, and so is the world. They're both travailing and groaning and waiting for the adoption to wit. Well, let's go back over here to Genesis chapter number 1. This is where it all started, really. Genesis chapter number 1, that's a good place to start. And Genesis chapter number 1, we have a perfect creation. The Bible says in Genesis chapter number 1, verse number 1, in the beginning God. In the beginning God created the heaven and the earth. Now, it was a perfect creation. Bara means something out of nothing. It was a brand new creation. If you'll notice again, in the beginning God created the heaven and the earth. And if you'll notice verse number 21, and God created great whales and every living creature that moveth, which the waters brought forth abundantly after their kind, and every winged fowl after his kind. And God saw that it was good. Verse number 27, so God created man in his own image. In the image of God created he him, male and female, created he them. Now, after creation, of course, the Bible says in God rested. Look at Genesis chapter 2. Thus the heavens and the earth were finished, and all the host of them. And on the seventh day, God ended his work, which he had made, and he rested on the seventh day from all his work, which he had made. Now, God rested not because he was tired. The Bible said, he that keepeth Israel never slumbers or sleeps. But he rested because he was finished. Jesus Christ sat down at the right hand of the Majesty on high, according to Hebrews chapter number 1, verse number 3, not because he was tired, but because he was finished. Finished with what? The work of redemption. As God was finished with creation, Jesus sat down. He was finished with the work of redemption. And, of course, the message is, why don't you believe it and go to heaven instead of trying to work your way there? But let's go on here. The Bible says in Hebrews chapter number 3 and chapter number 4 that we were told that we enter into his rest. In other words, we enter into his Sabbath. We enter into his perfect redemption. When Christ died and shed his blood on that shameful cross 2,000 years ago, he obtained for us a perfect redemption. It's a completed redemption, and we need to believe it. Romans chapter number 5, verse 1, therefore being justified by faith, we have peace with God through our Lord Jesus Christ. Now, we look at back to God's perfect creation, and then we look in here in Genesis chapter number 2, verse number 9, and out of the ground made the Lord God to grow every tree that is pleasant to the sight and good for food, the tree of life also in the midst of the garden, and the tree of knowledge of good and evil. Well, what happened? Well, in Genesis chapter number 3, man, of course, we already read that man was created in the image of God. Man's created, I believe, a trichotomy. He's got body, soul, and spirit. He's got a mind or intellect. He's got emotions, and he has will. Now, in Genesis chapter number 3, man records a fall, and records a fall of man. Now man is subject to death. He's condemned to die. He's condemned to die in a threefold way. Now, Adam didn't die physically until about 900 years later. But he did become subject to death immediately. And then you know what he tried to do? He tried to cover his own moral shame by his own handiwork. In other words, doing it today, people are doing the same today. The style of fig leaves hasn't really changed. People are still trying to cover up with man-made works to try to gain audience with God. Also, In Genesis chapter number 3, we learn that man cannot approach God except through a mediator. Now, we found that out in Genesis chapter number 3 in verse number 15. The Bible said, "And I will put enmity between thee and the woman, between thy seed and her seed. It shall bruise thy head, and thou shalt bruise his heel." So again, man cannot come to God except through a mediator. Now, where are we at now? Well, we're in Genesis chapter number 4. Genesis chapter number 4. Chapter number 3 is the pivot point of the Bible. Everything was perfect till we get to Genesis chapter number 4. Now we find jealousy, we find anger, we find murder, we find lying, we find wickedness, we find corruption, rebellion, and judgment. Look at Genesis chapter number 3 and verse number 16. The Bible says unto the woman, he said, "I will greatly multiply thy sorrow and thy conception. In sorrow shalt thou bring forth children, and thy desire shall be to thy husband, and he shall rule over thee." And unto Adam he said, "Because thou hast hearkened unto the voice of thy wife, and hast eaten of the tree of which I commanded thee, saying, Thou shalt not eat of it. Cursed is the ground for thy sake. In sorrow shalt thou eat of it all the days of thy life. Thorns also and thistles shall it bring forth to thee, and thou shalt eat the herb of the field in the sweat of thy face." You know, I always heard the sweat of thy brow. And just read the Bible, and it kind of straightens you out a little bit. It says, "In the sweat of your face," not the sweat of your brow, "the sweat of your face shall thou eat bread till thou return unto the ground. For out of it wast thou taken, for dust thou art, and unto dust thou shalt return." So what we're finding here is, again, Genesis chapter 3, the pivot point of the Bible. It was all wonderful and good. We read about the fall of man in Genesis chapter 3. Then we get to chapter 4, and a lot of things going on. Again, jealousy, anger, murder, lying, and so forth. Man was warned and instructed by God Almighty. It was very clear, very, very clear in Genesis chapter number 2, verse 16 and 17. "And the Lord God commanded the man, saying, Of every tree of the garden thou mayest freely eat, but of the tree of the knowledge of good and evil thou shalt not eat of it, for in the day thou eatest thou shalt surely die." Against clear teaching, man made a choice. In Genesis chapter 3 and verse 6, "And when the woman saw that the tree was good for food, and that it was pleasant to the eyes, and a tree to be desired to make one wise, she took of the fruit thereof, and did eat, and gave also unto her husband with her, and he did eat." Now, we're living right now with the results. We're living with the results of that fall in our bodies and our own planet that we live on. That's what Romans chapter 8 was talking about creation groaneth to be set free. Not only the creature, but creation. Thank God, though, one day it's all going to change. You see, the doctrine of redemption was introduced, if you'll notice, back in Genesis chapter number 3 and verse number 21. "Unto Adam also and to his wife did the Lord God make coats of skins and clothed them." The doctrine of redemption was introduced, and you have the power of choice. The Bible says in John chapter 3, verse 16, "For God so loved the world that he gave his only begotten Son, that whosoever believeth in him." So you have a choice. Whosoever means you. "Whosoever believeth in him should not perish, but have everlasting life." Now, question is what's going to happen? Well, we said what happened, Genesis chapter 3. Where we are now, Genesis chapter 4, and what's it going to be like? Well, let me read back over here in the book of Romans where we started, verse 20 through 23. "For the creature was made subject to vanity, not willingly, but by reason of him who hath subjected the same in hope. Because the creature itself also shall be delivered from the bondage of corruption and the glorious liberty of the children of God. For we know that the whole creation groaneth and travaileth in pain together until now. And not only they, but ourselves also, which have the first fruits of the Spirit, even we ourselves groan within ourselves, waiting for the adoption, to wit, the redemption of our body." God is letting all things move into corruption, working out his eternal purpose. But my friend, he's coming back. That's what he promised. He's coming back to rule and to reign and to set things right. You can read all through the Old Testament, especially in the book of Isaiah, chapter 25, chapter 11, Isaiah chapter 12, chapter 14, on and on and on and on. God is going to come and from the eastern sky, come in the eastern gate. He's going to sit on the throne of David, and he's going to rule and reign this earth and the men on it for 1,000 years. Thank God for that. Amen. But my friend, you're not going to be included in that righteous rule unless you're born again, unless you're saved. You see, I believe with all of my heart the Bible teaches that God is going to take out his people before the wrath of God is poured out upon this earth. He's going to take us out. We're going to be translated. Those that are alive are going to be translated. The dead in Christ are going to be raised. We're going to meet the Lord in the air. And then, of course, we have the judgment seat, the Bema seat of Christ. And then 7 years later, we're coming back with him, according to Revelation chapter number 19, and we're going to rule and reign with him. So you see how God's working things out. It's going to be made new. Read 2 Peter chapter 3. Everything is going to be made new one day. So praise the Lord. Why terrible things happen? Man set it into motion, my dear friend. God didn't do it. God bless you is my prayer. Amen.
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Overnight, there is a slight chance of showers and thunderstorms, mainly before 10 p.m. Otherwise, mostly cloudy with a low around 74. On Thursday, 50% chance of showers with thunderstorms also possible. Otherwise, partly sunny with the high near 86. 20% chance of showers and thunderstorms on Thursday night under mostly cloudy skies with a low around 74. 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

Automobile International Speedway Traffic Center. We've got an accident clearing at Bauer Road and Linden Highway. Part of the roadway is blocked off. Also, North Davis Highway south of Airport Boulevard. So far, northbound lanes of I-110, we look good. Downtown Pensacola, heavier pockets of traffic. Golf Breeze, you're clear. 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
1: Open your Bibles, please, to the book of 1 Kings. 1 Kings. Been reading about Solomon. Solomon was the wisest king that ever lived outside of Jesus. Nobody's wiser than Jesus. But Solomon was a very wise king. And he was a king of peace. And I've been reading about Mount Solomon. And David was the shepherd king. You know, he was the shepherd boy. David slew Goliath. And then it was probably another 10, 12 years before he became king of Judea. And for 7 years he was king of the south there in Judea. And then for the next 33 years he was king over all of Israel. Okay? He started reigning when he was 30 years old. So if he reigned 40 years, he's 30 years old when he started. He was 70 years old when he died. And so he gave some instruction to his son Solomon before he died concerning, of course, the building of the temple. And he admonished him to walk with the Lord and obey the Lord. And so when you look dispensationally or at the what a picture of David and Solomon are, David reminds me of the time when he fought all those wars. He was a bloody, you know, he's a man of war. Shed a lot of blood. And he reminds me of the time during the Great Tribulation period when the king comes back, you know, when the king pours out his wrath upon his enemies. And it kind of reminds me about David during that time, you know, the enemies of the Lord were put down. And then Solomon was a reign of peace. Solomon, you don't find him warring like David was. His kingdom was established. And it was a time of peace and prosperity. That reminds us of when Jesus Christ establishes his kingdom, he's going to rule and reign on this earth. It's going to be a time of peace and prosperity for 1,000 years. Revelation chapter 20 speaks of the 1,000-year reign of Christ. And it'll be a time of peace and prosperity like the world has never known. Jesus Christ ruling from the throne of David in Jerusalem, physically, bodily, right there, calling the shots. And we ruling and reigning with him. It's going to be a wonderful time on this earth. But sin will still be present. People will still be born. People will still die during the 1,000-year reign of Christ. Now, Solomon reminds me of that period. And yet we have a picture, a record of Solomon's life. There's so many good things we could say about Solomon. He, of course, built the temple. And look in 1 Kings chapter 8. 1 Kings chapter 8 in verse 22. When they dedicated the temple to the Lord after it was completed. It said in Solomon, 1 Kings chapter 8 in verse 22. And Solomon stood before the altar of the Lord in the presence of all the congregation of Israel and spread forth his hands toward heaven. And he said, Lord God of Israel, there is no God like thee in heaven above or on earth beneath. who keep his covenant and mercy with his servants that walk before thee with all their heart, who has kept with thy servant David, my father, that thou promisest him, thou spakest also with thy mouth and hast fulfilled it with thine hand as it is this day. Therefore now, O Lord God of Israel, keep with thy servant David, my father, that thou promisest him, saying, there shall not fail thee a man in my sight to sit on the throne of Israel, so that thy children take heed to their way, that they walk before me as thou hast walked before me. And now, O God of Israel, let thy word, I pray thee, be verified, which thou spakest unto thy servant David, my father. But will God indeed dwell on the earth? Behold, the heaven of heavens cannot contain thee. How much less this house that I have builded? Yet have thou respect unto the prayer of thy servant and to his supplication, O Lord my God, to hearken unto the cry and to the prayer which thy servant prayeth before thee today, that thine eyes may be opened toward this house night and day, even toward the place of which thou hast said, my name shall be there, that thou mayest hearken unto the prayer which thy servant shall make toward this place. And hearken thou to the supplication of thy servant and of thy people, Israel, when they pray toward this place, and hear thou in heaven thy dwelling place, and when thou hearest, forgive. And he goes on to tell, Lord, when thy people have gone away from you and disobeyed you, when they turn and pray toward this place and repent and seek your face, be good to them. Speaks of the prayer, he said, just bless them, Lord, and be merciful and gracious. Look in verse 54. And it was so that when Solomon had made an end of praying all this prayer and supplication to the Lord, he arose from before the altar of the Lord, from kneeling on his knees with his hands spread up to heaven. And he stood and blessed all the congregation of Israel with a loud voice, saying, blessed be the Lord that hath given rest unto his people Israel. According to all that he promised, there hath not failed one word of all his good promise, which he promised by the hand of Moses' servant. Now God blessed Solomon. You remember what the word Solomon means? Well, his other name that was given to him means beloved of the Lord. Beloved of the Lord. And he was very wise, and he didn't ask for riches. He asked for wisdom in order to judge God's people. And God gave him riches also. He gave him wisdom, but he gave him riches. Oh, he was so, so wealthy. And people honored him from all over the known world.

under his leadership. But I want you to look now in 1 Kings chapter 10 tells about the Queen of Sheba coming. And you remember when she came, saw all that Solomon had and his servants. And look in 1 Kings chapter 10 and verse 6. She said to the king, "It was a true report that I heard in mine own land of thy acts and of thy wisdom. Howbeit I believed not the words until I came and mine eyes had seen it. And behold, the half was not told me. And thy wisdom and prosperity exceedeth the fame which I heard." She said, "The half was not told me. I couldn't believe what was told me. And when I got here, it's beyond what I could ever, you know, what I could believe." You know, in the book of Matthew, Jesus says that the Queen of Sheba came from a long place and from far to see and hear the wisdom of Solomon. And yet a greater is here. Greater than Solomon is here. Now he's talking about himself. Remember that? And so Solomon was a very, very wise king. In chapter 10, verses 14, 29 there, it speaks about his wealth, his splendor. In verse 24 of 1 Kings chapter 10, "And all the earth sought to Solomon to hear his wisdom, which God had put in his heart." Look at verse 27. Oh, here it is. "The king made silver to be in Jerusalem as stones, and cedars made he to be as the sycamore trees that are in the vale for abundance. Solomon had horses brought out of Egypt, linen yarn. The king's merchants received the linen yarn at a price. The chariot came up and went out of Egypt for 600 shekels of silver, and a horse for 150. And so for all the kings of the Hittites and for the kings of Syria did they bring them out by their means." He made it where a man could, you know, just a man could buy a chariot, buy a horse. Well, that was unheard of. You know, chariot was something you couldn't afford. But when Solomon went under his rule, man, everybody's buying them. It reminds me of the days of Henry Ford, what he did, see. He learned a way where the common man could buy a car and own a car. And today, of course, the prosperity of this country, look at, I mean, everybody's got a car. Most people got two of them, you know. And that's sort of how it was in Solomon's day. I mean, God blessed that man and helped him. And Israel prospered. They had, when they dedicated the temple, he was able to give everybody, I'm talking about hundreds of thousands of people, meal, fed them, and sent them home. But look at chapter 11 and verse 1. "But King Solomon loved many strange women, together with the daughter of Pharaoh, women of the Moabites, Ammonites, Edomites, Zidonians, and Hittites, of the nations concerning which the Lord said unto the children of Israel, You shall not go into them, neither shall they come in unto you, for surely they will turn away your heart after their gods. Solomon clave unto these in love." Here's such a great man, blessed of God, beloved of the Lord, but he just couldn't leave those strange women, women from other countries, beautiful women. He just had to have them with him. And what happened? I mean, the fact that he had more than one wife, that's what people talk about all mostly. Oh, he had more than one wife. That was not the main problem. The problem was they brought their gods and their religion with them. And it was ungodly. They had ungodly practices. And it turned his heart away from the Lord. Now, folks, that was the problem, is what they brought with them. And here's a man, and I want to challenge and encourage tonight. Here's a man who had so much going for him. And yet, in the end of his life, it came apart. Because of a sin which did so easily beset him. The Bible tells us to run with patience the race that's set before us.
were put aside. Look over there in Hebrews.

0: hold your place in 1 Kings there, Hebrews chapter 12. Hebrews chapter 12. Let us run with patience. Verse 1, wherefore, seeing we also are compassed about with so great a cloud of witnesses, let us lay aside every weight and the sin which does so easily beset us. And let us run with patience the race that is set before us, looking unto Jesus, the author and finisher of our faith.
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1: With SRN News, I'm John Scott. Iranian authorities have eased a months-long internet shutdown as a wartime necessity, but it's cost the country's economy up to $40 million a day.
2: Iranians are beginning to regain internet access after authorities ended a months-long shutdown after the United States and Israel attacked Iran on February 28. The decision to lift some restrictions this week come as negotiators appear to be closing in on a more permanent truce. Apps like YouTube and Instagram are still heavily restricted. Many Iranians fear access could be cut off again at a moment's notice. At the same time, the Iranian government is placing further distribution restrictions on foreign media operating within the country. I'm Lisa Dwyer.
1: The Israeli military has told residents across southern Lebanon to leave as it expands its operations there. The statement says the military will work with extreme force against Lebanon's terrorist Hezbollah group. The warning, the first since a ceasefire went into effect on April 17th, and came amid a rising escalation in the Israel-Hezbollah war with Israeli troops crossing the Litani River. The Congressional Black Caucus calling on major U.S. corporations to oppose Republican redistricting efforts to get rid of majority black U.S. House districts.
3: The Black Caucus has sent letters to more than 250 companies asking them to condemn redistricting efforts that the lawmakers call coordinated efforts to silence black voices at the ballot box. Several states have moved to get rid of congressional districts represented by black Democratic lawmakers after an April U.S. Supreme Court ruling that severely weakened a key provision of the Voting Rights Act. Donna Water, Washington.
1: This is SRN News. New laws aimed at protecting places of worship across the country.
4: At least four states have passed legislation this year, making it a crime to disrupt religious services. Following a high-profile protest inside a Minnesota church, supporters, largely Republican lawmakers, say the measures go beyond existing trespassing laws to ensure people can worship in peace and help prevent clashes, especially amid concerns over violence targeting faith communities. Many houses of worship remain on edge over recent mass shootings and acts of violence targeting religion groups. I'm Bill Alexander.
1: The United Bible Societies is marking a major milestone with a renewed global mission. The fellowship of 156 Bible societies is celebrating 80 years with a new declaration titled The Bible for Tomorrow. Announced at a gathering in Jakarta, the pledge focuses on expanding scripture access for younger generations worldwide. This is SRN News. Here's the Wall Street Business Report.
5: Kelly Loeffler, administrator of the U.S. Small Business Administration, told the Salem Radio Network it's an honor to serve with President Trump.
6: There has never been a more important time for not just resolving so many national security issues, but economic security issues in this country. And President Trump is moving so quickly to do it on so many fronts. It's a great honor. It's very humbling every day to serve this great president, to serve our nation.
5: The typical CEO compensation package rose nearly 6% last year to $17.7 million. Tesla CEO Elon Musk made the most, a pay package valued at $132 billion. Donald E. Newhouse has died. He was president of one of the largest family-controlled publishing companies in the country. A winning session on Wall Street at the closing bell. The Dow was up by 182 points. NASDAQ up by 18. For the Wall Street Business Report, I'm Bob Agnew.
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7: Here's your Truth Radio WTGF 90.5 weather bug forecast for the Gulf Coast. Overnight, there is a slight chance of showers and thunderstorms, mainly before 10 p.m. Otherwise, mostly cloudy with a low around 74. On Thursday, 50% chance of showers with thunderstorms also possible. Otherwise, partly sunny with the high near 86. 20% chance of showers and thunderstorms on Thursday night under mostly cloudy skies with a low around 74. 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

0: I think it's over. Are you all right?
1: I scraped my knee. That was awful. That was the worst ever. Let's get out of here.
0: Wait, not so fast. We have to be careful. There may be glass and debris still yet to fall.
1: No, I want to go now!
0: Kelsey! Wait!
2: Oh, that was a bad one.
3: Yeah.
4: The power is out. There's a flashlight in the kitchen. I'll get it.
3: Now, be careful, everyone. The glass is all over the place. The mirrors have shattered.
2: Here, I have a pen light.
3: There. That helps. Tammy, are you all right?
5: I stepped on the glass.
2: What?
3: Oh,
2: look at the blood. Oh, no, baby. What are we going to do?
3: Now, calm down, Foster.
4: Here's a flashlight.
3: Oh, thanks. Angela, pull that bedspread off the bed.
4: Yes, sir.
3: Okay, upsy-daisy, Tammy.
5: It hurts.
3: Yeah, sure it does, honey. Let's have a look. Hold this flashlight, will you, Foster?
2: Yeah. Well, what are you doing?
3: Well, there's no glass under the covers. We'll lay Tammy down and check her feet. Now, lie still, honey.
5: Oh, it hurts.
3: I know it does, dear. But you need to be brave. Got it?
5: I'll try.
2: We should call Dr. Keenan.
3: You can try, but my guess is the phones aren't working.
2: Well, then let's get her to a hospital.
3: Just hold on, Foster. Angela, how about some bandages? Maybe some antiseptic and water?
4: Yes, sir.
3: You may have to boil the water just in case the sewage pipes burst.
4: Yes, Mr. Walton.
3: The name's Bernard. She'll never get my name right. Now, doesn't it look like you gashed a vein or artery, honey?
5: Is that good?
3: Oh, yeah, that's real good. But you have some pieces of glass in your feet now.
5: It feels like it.
2: What do you want me to do?
3: See if the phones are working. Maybe check the gas lines. Otherwise, you should make sure the house isn't going to cave in on us.
2: Yeah, that's a good idea. Be brave, sweetheart. Now, you just call for Daddy if you need me.
5: Okay, Daddy.
2: Now, you take care of my little girl, Bernie.
3: Yeah, I'll do my best. Now, just relax, Tammy. Did I tell you the story about the time Jesus washed people's feet?
5: No.
3: All right, just close your eyes and I'll tell you. Now, it was right before the very last meal Jesus would have with his followers, his disciples. And they came in with really dirty feet. Well, it was customary then for the servants to wash the feet of the guests.
0: Kelsey!
1: Oh, no. Look at my car. I'll sue the studio for this.
0: You shouldn't run off like that. You could get hurt.
1: Big deal. Look at my car.
0: Is your car phone working? Perhaps we could call your house to make sure everyone's all right.
1: Oh, right. Like it's going to work under a pile of bricks?
0: Three bricks hardly constitutes a pile.
1: Well, it's not working anyway. Satisfied?
0: Kelsey, did you hear that?
1: I heard it.
0: Someone needs help.
1: We can go get some if my car starts. Are you coming?
0: No, whoever it is may be hurt.
6: Help!
0: It's coming from inside the soundstage.
1: I'm not going back in there.
0: Do you have a flashlight?
1: I don't know. I think there's some kind of emergency kit in the trunk.
0: Well, I believe this qualifies as an emergency.
1: But I don't want
0: to. Open the trunk. Someone needs our help.
4: Ay, listen to that. It sounds like the world is going crazy.
3: Yeah, must have been a really big earthquake. I wish Eugene were here.
4: So he can help?
3: So he can tell us the size of the earthquake. He probably has a Richter scale in his knapsack. I hope he's all right.
2: Oh, the house looks okay. I think the power's off all over the neighborhood. Mm. I can't get that gate at the end of the driveway open. How are you, baby?
5: My feet hurt.
4: She's been very strong.
2: What are you doing there, Bernie?
3: Well, I'm putting this dressing around the pieces of glass. They're big.
2: Well, can't you pull a glass out?
3: No, all the best manuals say not to, if I remember right. I'm going to dress them real carefully, and then we'll see about getting her to an emergency room.
4: Do you really think we can get out?
3: Now, we'll have to try. Do you want to see if you can pick up something on the radio?
2: I tried. There's no power.
3: You don't have a battery-operated radio?
2: Are you kidding? I have $15,000 in high-tech, top-of-the-line equipment. Who wants one of those cheap battery radios?
3: No, forget I asked.
5: Ouch!
3: Oh, sorry, honey. Oh, I'm being as careful as I can. I'm a window washer, not a microsurgeon.
5: It's okay.
2: My daughter's a courageous young lady, isn't she? I figure she gets it from my side of the family.
5: No, I just keep praying that Jesus will help me be strong.
2: What?
3: Tammy, not now, honey.
2: Bernie, are you talking to her about Jesus again?
3: Well, I...
2: I want to tell you something. I'm a patient man. I pride myself on my tolerance.
3: Look, Foster, Unless you have some other profound words of comfort to give her, then yes, I've been talking to her about Jesus, and I'm going to keep talking to her about Jesus. Are you going to ask me to leave again, or can I finish bandaging her feet?
2: Well, just so we're clear on the subject, I think I'll check the radio on the car.
0: Careful. Careful. Is there anybody out there? Help!
6: Hold on, we're coming.
0: Hurry up!
6: Well, we must move carefully because of the glass and debris. Watch it. And I think we're lost.
0: Yo, what?
6: I'm having a particularly difficult time navigating through these fallen movie sets. What is this?
1: I think it's a set for Amazon Women from Mars Take Manhattan, the jungle scene.
6: A jungle in Manhattan?
1: You've obviously never been to Manhattan.
0: Am I going to have to die of old age or what?
6: We're doing the best we can.
0: Well, hurry it up. I think my leg's broken.
6: Coming.
1: I know that voice. It's Lance.
6: The director?
1: Yes. I can't believe you talked me into coming with you to help him.
6: I don't recall talking you into anything. Watch out for that frond. I merely pointed out your vulnerability while waiting by your car. Watch out for that glass. We can't go through that way. Let's try this way.
0: Excuse me!
1: Look at this mess. It's like somebody picked up the studio, shook it upside down for a while, and then sat it upright again. Daddy's not going to be happy. I hope he's all right. Tammy, too.
6: Well, congratulations, Kelsey. That's the first selfless thing I've heard you say all night.
1: Don't get self-righteous.
6: I was merely observing.
1: I know what you were observing. You think I'm a self-centered, spoiled brat, don't you?
6: Yes.
1: Well, I am. But it didn't come easy. I had to work hard to get this way.
6: No doubt. Now, is this a real wall or a fake one?
1: Real.
6: Oh, no. We've returned to the soundstage door. We've gone in a full circle.
1: This is where I get off.
0: Pardon me, people!
6: We're coming!
1: No, Eugene, you are.
6: What?
1: Let's get something straight. I don't know how it is back in Mayberry.
6: Odyssey.
1: Whatever. Maybe things are easier or cheaper there, but caring in Hollywood is too hard and it costs too much. Nobody can afford it. Uh-oh.
6: Uh-oh.
1: Oh, no, not again.
6: It's an aftershock. Watch out!
1: I hate this! I can't stand it anymore! Why did you make me come back in? I want to go home.
6: Kelsey!
1: No! Leave me alone. I want to go home!
6: Kelsey, please, come back!
3: Is everybody all right?
4: I'm okay. An aftershock. We may have more.
3: Well, glad to hear it. Well, that's about the best I can do for your feet, Tammy. Now you're just going to have to stay still. Don't even try to walk.
5: Okay, I won't.
2: How is everyone? Did anybody get hurt?
3: We're all right.
5: Look, Daddy, I'm all wrapped up, just like that movie you made.
2: Ah, you mean Curse of the Mummy's Daughter. You know, honey, that gives me an idea for a sequel.
3: Foster, did you get anything on the car radio?
2: No, not really. Sounds like only one station is working.
3: Oh.
2: Yeah, the power must be out at the others. I tried to call Kelsey on her car phone, but it's out too.
3: Well, did you figure out how to get the gate open?
2: It's one of those high-tech security gates. I can't figure it out.
3: Well, how about your fence? I mean, can we get over your fence to a neighbor?
2: Are you kidding? It's a 10-foot wall. I never tried it. I don't even know my neighbors.
3: Oh, another big surprise. I think I'd better try.
2: Why?
3: Well, for one thing, they may need help.
2: Yeah, so?
3: So?
2: What about Tammy?
3: Keep her still until I get back. Maybe I can figure out a way to get her down to my truck so we can take her off to a hospital.
5: You're leaving us?
3: Just for a little while.
5: But I don't want you to.
3: And I'd rather not go, honey, but there's no point sitting around here if I can help somewhere else. So you and Angela just keep praying, all right?
5: All right.
3: I'll come back as soon as I can. Don't wait up.
0: Me. I'm over here.
6: Coming, Mr. Lincoln. There you are.
0: Finally. It took you long enough.
6: I came as fast as I could.
0: My leg, it's pinned under the camera. It's most embarrassing. But...
6: Well, perhaps we could both lift and get you out
0: I
6: of
0: heard
6: there.
0: Two voices. Who was with you?
6: Well, it's just I. Now, if I move now, this
0: I,
6: way...
0: No, I heard a second voice. Who was it?
6: Well, that was Kelsey.
0: Oh. Well, she ran off when she realized it was me, eh?
6: No, she ran off because of the aftershock.
0: Smart girl.
7: As a matter of fact, I can't believe you were crazy enough to come back.
6: Crazy, Mr. Lincoln? I'm sure you would have done the same for me if circumstances were reversed.
7: Not a chance, kid.
6: Mr. Lincoln, do you want me to help you or not?
7: Well, of course.
6: Then be quiet and help me lift this camera, if I may be so rude.
7: All right. You know, you remind me a lot of a young Marlon Brando when you talk like that.
6: Who?
5: Daddy, I just remembered something.
8: What's that, honey?
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5: The one with the earphones. I got it last Christmas, remember?
8: Oh, it has
5: a cassette player, too. And I got little speakers for it. Angela, it's in that drawer. Kelsey got it for me.
8: Kelsey? Oh, I hope she's all right.
9: Here it is. Let's see what we can find.
8: 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I'm going to go out to the car, see if I can get Kelsey on the car phone.
10: As I said, we're on auxiliary power here, and I'm not even sure if anybody can hear me. This is News Talk Radio, and at 9:27 tonight, we got hit with an earthquake, a big earthquake. I thought it was the big one. Maybe it was. My building is still swaying. From my window, I can see the 405, and it's a mess. It looks like part of it may have collapsed. I don't know. Can anybody hear me? It's like being the only person left in the world.
11: And we have another two over here. Soundstage 17.
12: Don't fuss. I think my leg is broken, that's all. Maybe a crushed ankle.
11: Oh, okay. Take it easy. Hey, we need an EMT over here.
13: Coming! Stretcher!
11: Well, what about you? Are you all right?
6: Indeed I am. I was wondering, however, if you've seen a young woman, Kelsey Smith-Hammer?
11: Kelsey? Yeah, she's over at the studio fire station.
6: Studio fire station?
11: Yeah. We're an on-site firehouse for the studio. She looked pretty upset when I saw her, though.
13: Brad?
11: Yeah?
13: They just got the main gate open. We can get out now. We're getting calls for help from the city stations. There's an apartment complex on fire over on Olive.
11: All right, let's go.
6: Pardon me?
11: Oh, yeah. Kelsey's in the firehouse straight down the street, second left. It's not far.
6: No, actually, I was just thinking that you might need assistance with the apartment fire.
11: You a fireman?
6: No, but I'm willing to help in any way I can. Hand out blankets, assist the injured.
11: Sure thing. We can use all the muscle we can get. Climb on the truck.
10: I repeat, don't call unless it's an emergency. The power is out all over the city. And it looks like there have been a couple of serious gas explosions as the lines have broken. I'm told here, stay away from the Wilshire area. A burst water line has flooded the road over there, and also there's a fire at an apartment complex near Olive and Hollywood Way. Now look, folks, just don't go out unless it's an absolute emergency. Roads have buckled, and there are unsubstantiated reports that a couple of freeway overpasses have collapsed.
14: I need help! Part of my house, it just collapsed.
15: I'll come with you. Was there anybody in that part of the house?
14: My son. I don't know if he was home yet or not. He may be in there. You have to help me.
15: No, I will. You just show me where it is. Come on.
10: And I would strongly recommend that you don't drink any water from the taps unless it's boiled. We can't tell if it's good or not. Check your building for any structural damage. Any hint of trouble, get out right away. One of the aftershocks could bring it down on your head.
16: I was watching TV when it hit. Then everything started to shake. And I thought my apartment was going to collapse on the one below. It was terrible.
6: I'm certain it was. Take this blanket.
11: Eugene, over here. I need your help with this stretcher.
6: Right away.
10: Now listen, folks. If there was ever a time for us to pull together, this is it. I want you to check your neighbors to make sure they're not trapped in their houses. Carefully walk down your street to see if you can lend a hand.
15: Keep going. Can't stop now.
14: I was getting ready for bed when it hit. Everything fell off the walls, and then it was like somebody pulled a rug out from under part of the house. It just slipped away.
17: I see something. I see a hand.
15: Dig, everybody, dig!
14: Is he? Is he alive?
15: Don't stop. Keep going.
17: It's a mattress. He's under a mattress.
14: Help him. Oh, please let him live.
15: He's breathing.
17: His fingers are moving.
14: Oh, son. My son.
10: It's 5:32. We're waiting for dawn, and it couldn't come too soon, let me tell you. There's no telling what kind of damage this earthquake has done to us. I'm still getting scattered reports of fires, fallen freeways, and burst pipes. Only God knows what's happened to many of our homes, how many injured or even dead we're dealing with. But for now, the city fights for its survival and looks for the rising sun after what has been the longest night of our lives.
18: 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We always love hearing from you.
11: See you, Eugene. Thanks for everything.
6: I was glad to be of assistance. Good night. Good morning.
10: We can confirm. Early estimates place the earthquake at 6.9 on the Richter scale. The epicenter may have been in San Fernando. We're waiting on that. And we can also confirm that the death toll is at 27, with countless injured. We have reports of collapsed apartments, parking garages, part of the Galleria, with scattered fires throughout West Hollywood, Glendale, Burbank, and Pasadena.
6: Kelsey, I looked for you earlier, but they said you were here, safe and sound, so I thought I would help. Actually, I'm surprised you're still here. I thought you would have found a way out. Kelsey? I'm sorry. Perhaps I should have come back to make sure you were well.
5: It fell apart.
6: I beg your pardon?
5: What you said before.
6: Oh, that. Kelsey, it was terribly insensitive, if not downright judgmental of me to engage in a philosophical discussion about your life at such a difficult time.
5: Did you hear the news? People died tonight.
6: Yes, I know.
5: So many things just collapsed, fell. What did you call them? Artifice? Facades? Mm-hmm. Buildings, houses, they were like cheap movie sets. I knew you were right. Everything we think is real, it's all superficial. Fake. I am a fake. I sat here for hours moping for myself. And then I heard on the radio what happened to all those people. And a couple of firemen said you went out to help. And I realized what a selfish, spoiled brat I am.
6: Kelsey.
5: No, Eugene. Don't say a word or you might undo it. It'd be very easy for me to change my mind. I want to go home. Can we please go home now, Eugene?
6: We can certainly try.
19: Now, Foster, it seems to me that most security gates have a... Oh, there it is. A manual alternative if the power shuts off.
2: You're kidding me. I paid all that money for a high-tech security gate that you can just flip a switch and open up?
19: Yeah, well, I wish we'd have figured it out before. It would have saved us a lot of trouble getting Tammy to the hospital.
2: Now listen, Bernie, I can trust you to keep quiet about this switch thing, right?
19: Yeah, my lips are sealed.
2: What in the world?
19: Oh, no, not again. Watch out for my truck! Oh, that was too close for comfort.
2: Kelsey?
19: It's Kelsey. You know, you need to give your daughter driving lessons.
2: I would, except Hubert was driving.
19: Hubert? Eugene? Eugene, you almost hit my truck!
6: My profuse apologies, Mr. Walton. I took the curve a little too fast.
19: Kelsey!
5: Daddy! Oh, Daddy!
2: Oh, baby, it's so good to see you. Are you all right? I kept trying to get you on the car phone.
5: I hit by a brick, but I'm okay. Eugene took good care of me. How are you?
2: Well, okay. The house is still standing.
5: I don't care about the house. How are you?
2: Oh, baby, I'm a nervous wreck, but I'll get over it.
5: What about Tammy?
2: Cut her feet, needed some stitches, but I gotta say, Bernie here, well, he was a big hero. He knew exactly what to do. You should have seen him helping around the neighborhood.
1: Oh, wait till I tell you what Eugene did.
2: Listen, honey, let's drive up to the house. I want to hear everything. You know something? I'm thinking of turning this into a mini-series.
1: Oh, Dad.
19: So, Eugene, you're a big hero, huh?
6: Well, I helped where I could. It sounds as if they kept you busy.
19: Oh, not really. You know how it is. L.A. makes such a big production out of everything.
6: Indeed.
19: Indeed.
10: And it's day four after the L.A. shakeup, as some have started to call it. L.A. News Radio time is 10:15. Let's go to Mike Morgan now to see how traffic is moving along with all the freeway closures we're still experiencing. Mike?
19: Well, I think that's everything. Thank you for your hospitality.
6: May I echo the same sentiments by expressing my deepest heartfelt...
19: Eugene?
6: Thank you.
2: Hey, why are you thanking us? I gotta admit, I don't know how we would have survived the earthquake without you. Either of you. From my heart, thank you. And I mean it. I don't say that to too many people.
5: Trust him. He doesn't. Mm. And from my heart, thank you, Mr. Bernie, because my heart will never be the same again.
19: Now, don't you start getting all sappy, Tammy. You watch out for her, Angela.
4: I will.
19: And maybe you can get the rest of the family to follow. I mean, only takes a spark and all that.
4: Maybe so.
1: Thank you for all you did for me, Eugene.
6: Well, 'twas nothing, I assure you.
1: May I kiss you goodbye?
6: If you insist.
1: Goodbye.
2: Anytime you're in town, guys, don't hesitate to call our answering machine.
19: Yeah, well, bye-bye, everybody. You take care now. Farewell.
1: Bye.
4: Adios.
19: So long,
1: bye-bye.
19: Guys.
1: Yes, drive carefully. Adios. Don't forget about us. Bye-bye.
19: You know, all this excitement gives me indigestion. I'm sure looking forward to getting back to Odyssey.
6: Yes, Odyssey, where fortunately few things ever change.
19: Thank heaven.
6: Then drive on, Bernie.
19: Why, in a flash, Hubert.
18: Sometimes it's easy to get so caught up in the ways of this world that we forget that there's an eternal world waiting for us. But Jesus came to show us that there's more to life than what we see or own. 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Now, don't forget to ask how you can get a copy of today's episode. 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The Fifth House on the Left was written and directed by Paul McCusker. Our production engineers were Bob Luttrell and Mark Drury. And our executive producer is Chuck Bolte. And I'm Chris, hoping you'll join us again next time for more Adventures in Odyssey.
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2: 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Overnight, there is a slight chance of showers and thunderstorms, mainly before 10 p.m. Otherwise, mostly cloudy with a low around 74. On Thursday, 50% chance of showers with thunderstorms also possible. Otherwise, partly sunny with a high near 86. 20% chance of showers and thunderstorms on Thursday night under mostly cloudy skies with a low around 74. 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
1: With SRN News, I'm John Scott. Two people arrested during another chaotic night outside Delaney Hall, an ICE detention center in Newark, New Jersey, where protesters clashed with police. Correspondent Laura Winters with a report.
2: The situation outside the detention center in Newark, New Jersey, escalating with the arrest of two individuals, federal ICE agents assaulted by rioters. Department of Homeland Security Secretary Mark Wayne Mullen says they were sprayed with an unknown chemical substance outside the federal facility. The protests started Friday after some of the criminal illegal aliens inside reportedly went on a hunger strike to protest conditions in the building. Laura Winters reporting.
1: President Trump convening his cabinet on Wednesday at a precarious moment for talks aimed at ending the war with Iran. The president had particular praise for Tulsi Gabbard.
3: And she declassified numerous historic documents of special public interest, including related to the JFK and RFK assassinations, which everybody wanted to see. And we're now releasing a lot of things having to do with space. You know, it's people are very interested in it. It actually became the number one topic. We're releasing a lot of information having to do with extraterrestrial.
1: The director of national intelligence, Gabbard, is resigning her post to attend to the health of her ailing husband. Kelly Loeffler, administrator of the U.S. Small Business Administration, tells Hugh Hewitt on the Salem Radio Network, it's an honor to serve President Trump.
4: There has never been a more important time for not just resolving so many national security issues, but economic security issues in this country. And President Trump is moving so quickly to do it on so many fronts. It's a great honor. It's very humbling every day to serve this great president, to serve our nation.
1: This is SRN News. Christians around the world are learning that worship comes with danger.
5: Advocacy groups warn that millions can't worship freely because of persecution. Violence continues in places like the Democratic Republic of the Congo, where militant attacks have killed dozens this month. Meanwhile, authorities in China have arrested church leaders in a widening crackdown. Christians are urged to pray for persecuted believers worldwide. Ken Lorman reporting.
1: More than 388 million Christians worldwide face high levels of persecution or discrimination, according to recent reports. That's roughly one in seven believers globally. The pressure is especially severe in parts of Africa and Asia, where as many as